0: I certainly think the guys know, right? I mean, Mario Cristobal may say, hey, we block out all the outside noise. But certainly, Darian Mensah came to Miami to do what he's doing right now, to be a Heisman candidate, to be a first-round pick. And certainly, Malachi Toney has carried himself like that from day one. So, look, I think those guys know it in the back of their minds, but they're the kind of guys that are really driven to win, both of them. Certainly, you saw what Mensah could do at Duke last season. Nobody expected Duke to win the ACC championship. Granted, they were a five-loss team, but he played phenomenal, didn't have much of an offensive line around him. And Malachi Toney, I mean, like I said, from day one, he's just taken over and been a guy that really looks like one of the top two or three receivers in the entire game right now in college football. So I think they're aware of it. Certainly Mario Cristobal lets them enjoy the spotlight and wants them to enjoy the spotlight, but winning comes first, and I think naturally to those guys. I don't think they're selfish players.
1: Manny, before we get you out of here, let's expand this conversation to the ACC generally, because it's a very confusing conference right now. We're watching Virginia Tech and Pitt duke it out, 24-14, Virginia Tech leading the way. But that conference, in terms of who's up next, who's going to compete with Miami, what's your best guess right now? Because I feel like the answer to that question changes every week.
0: It really does. You know, in the preseason, I picked Louisville to play Miami in the ACC championship game. I just thought, you know, what that staff has done in terms of getting offensive skill players year in and year out, that they would be able to match Miami, maybe get to the ACC championship game. Maybe not beat the Hurricanes, but certainly get there. But that loss last week to Wake Forest at home was really disappointing. And, you know, right now you got the two teams that are unbeaten in Pitt and Virginia Tech. I thought, you know, James Franklin could come in and certainly turn them into a winning program again quickly, because that's what the transfer portal allows you to do. He brought a lot of Penn State guys with him. So I thought, okay, but right now, I mean, you'd have to argue Virginia Tech probably looks like the second best team in the league, right? I mean, they're 4-0. They're up 10 points at home. I know they got off to that 14-0 lead. So maybe it's Virginia Tech. Maybe it's Louisville. I honestly can't tell you guys, because like you said, it's so muddy right now. Nobody has performed consistently well outside of maybe Virginia Tech in this league right now.
1: And outside of Miami, that's for sure. Manny Navarro, college football writer for The Athletic. Thanks, Manny. We appreciate it.
0: Good talking to y'all. Take care.
1: Let's talk about this matchup a little bit, Zaz. Amber Wilson, Jonathan Zaslow, hanging out with you here on College Football Campus Tour Friday night, powered by Bloom Energy. This is the late game tomorrow, 7:30 p.m., late to me and you. We'll be asleep after this one, but you will certainly be tuned in to this one. It feels
2: tired.
1: Like a big matchup, even though Clemson sucks.
2: I don't know if I want to say Clemson sucks. We'll find out tomorrow. Like Clemson didn't look like they belonged on the field against LSU. That's 4 weeks ago. If it happens again tomorrow against Miami and at home against Miami, then, yeah, I think we can go the Clemson sucks route. Like, you remember Dabo after the first game against LSU? He was like, listen, you know, we got 14 games here. You know, maybe this will be the only one that we lose. Okay, fine. But if they look like they don't belong on the field tomorrow night in Death Valley, then I think we could have a very real conversation about Clemson and how far they have fallen. I think Miami is going to really put it on them tomorrow night. Like, I think we're going to have that conversation, but I'm willing to give a little bit of the benefit of the doubt to the Tigers in this spot. I think Miami knows what a big position this is, because they hear all of the, hey, the ACC schedule is weak, they haven't played anybody yet. All right, well, whatever you think of Clemson, this is on the road in conference against a national champion coach at Death Valley, one of the toughest places to play. So I think the Canes understand the stakes going into tomorrow night.
1: Yeah, and to your point, Clemson has looked like a different team since that LSU game. Now, obviously, you have to talk about the competition, but they did play some decent teams. I mean, they played Cal, right? They run all over Cal, 48 carries, 257 yards with that rushing attack. And then the defense started to step up as well, both against North Carolina and against Cal. They had multiple takeaways. They really shut down both of their passing games. So you do see a different Clemson. You have seen growth from Clemson here. over these last few weeks. What does it actually mean? UNC and Cal certainly aren't Miami. Georgia Southern certainly is not Miami.
2: Yeah.
1: So tomorrow is a real barometer for Clemson, and I think has a lot to do with the future of that program, maybe the future of Dabo Swinney in that program. And I'm not saying they have to beat Miami, but like you said, you have to look like you belong on the field because you didn't game one against LSU.
2: Yeah, what was it, 51-10, the game against LSU the opening week? Like, if they have that type of performance again tomorrow and it's at home, the conversation surrounding Dabo Swinney starts to get pretty loud.
1: Yeah, it's already been loud, but yes, you're right. Then it gets even louder if that happens. So that game is at 7:30 p.m. Eastern tomorrow night. Coming up next here, who's on Heisman watch heading into this weekend? This is College Football Campus Tour Friday night right here on ESPN Radio. 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
3: 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It's an SEC showdown in Knoxville. Tennessee came up short against top-ranked Texas in its conference opener. Now, the Vols look to bounce back as the 3-1 Auburn Tigers come to town. 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
14: Winners of their last night, including their first ever two Mountain West Conference matches at home last week, the Rainbow Wahine bring a 10-3 record overall and just one of a couple of teams that remain unbeaten in MW play. And for the first time, the Rainbow Wahine here in the Valley, here in Phoenix, Arizona, first ever meeting between Hawaii and GCU. And with that, we say aloha. How's it here from the desert here? Tiff Wells here courtside. As again, for the Rainbow Wahine coming in a 10-3 overall record, 2-0 in the Mountain West Conference after 2-3-0 sweeps last week, Friday and Saturday. The debutantes, 1-3 in the MW as they defeat New Mexico in straight sets last week, Friday and Saturday. Hawaii comes in arguably the best defensive team in the conference. That also includes a top six opponents hitting percentage number in the country. Hawaii holding their opponents to a 149 hitting percentage. That number could be tested today as it is a battle of the league's best defense against the league's best offense. And we speak of GCU. They come in tops in the MW, hitting 257 on the year. That number good for 50th in the nation. So a battle of offense versus defense here in this two-match series here in Phoenix. Take a look at tonight's injury report brought to you by Hawaii Pacific Health. Creating a healthier Hawaii. No injuries to report for GCU of the Rainbow Wahine. All 15 that have traveled are healthy and eligible for participation. That includes Shalae Reed, who missed the previous 8 matches before making her first appearance last week, Friday. Had some ups and some downs, but able to go double-figure kills in night number 2 over the Lobos. We'll take our first break, and on the other side, my conversation with assistant coach in his first year, Colby Koneteke. We get you ready for a Hawaii and the Lopes of GCU under 11 minutes before first serve here from the desert. 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
14: Here with assistant coach Colby Koneteke. Coach, you guys are 9-1 coming off of a two-match series win over New Mexico last week. Both of them were 3-0 sweeps. Defensively, the Lobos didn't hit over 150 in either match. How happy are you with how well this defense has been playing for this team?
20: Yeah, super happy, super proud of them for just, you know, executing the things that we've been working on since preseason. And yeah, they've been killing it. So yeah, just super happy and proud of them.
0: Overall, I mean, you run the defensive side. You're obviously, you know, a former libero All-American, but how have you liked what this defense has been doing, and can you see how well this team has been looking at the defensive scout and putting what's on paper to on the floor and just holding teams to really low percentages?
20: Yeah, I think they've just been really focused on executing our defensive game plans. And really the scary part is that there's still a lot for them to be able to work on and get better at. So, yeah, just the fact that they've been doing so well and there's still room for improvement is, like, I just am looking further down the line and thinking, like, dang, like, this defense could be, you know, number one in the country, you know, if we continue to have that upward trajectory. And so, yeah, just really excited for them to continue that. And yeah, just they've been working really hard to, first of all, stop the ball at the net. Like, we've been really working hard with our blocking, but then, just putting people in the back row defensively. Like, if it does get past the block, we have another chance to get the dig. And, yeah, they've just been really buying into that mindset. So.
0: You've been on the road 2 weeks ago, gave you a taste of what life is like on the road. Granted, it was to Las Vegas. It was a neutral site arena venue with a lot of Hawaii fans. A little bit different here this week. It'll be the first true road matches as the away team. How can this team really not so much stick together per se, but more so not focus on the environment outside of the court and just focus on what they can control?
20: Yeah, yeah, it really is kind of like our first road trip, so we did have a lot of fans in Vegas. So I think just creating our home away from home, so just trying to be comfortable in this gym and yeah, figure out ways that we can make it feel like our home, which, you know, creating our own energy when we score points and yeah, just adjusting to the gym. Like, they've done a great job of doing that in the practices and serving passes that we've had leading up to this. And I think just really focusing on our side and just, you know, kind of just putting the blinders on and not really you know, letting the crowd and just being away from home affect them.
0: We started with defense, we'll end with defense. The fact that you're going up against an offense that leads the conference, they're top 50 nationally in hitting percentage. As a former player, how fun is it to see statistically on paper what's the best offense in the conference against statistically the best defense in the conference?
20: Yeah, I think it's going to be a really fun matchup. And yeah, I think that everyone is just really excited for those to clash. And so I think our defense is going to be really excited to be able to do their thing against a team that, like you said, is top of the conference in offense. So really looking forward to that battle and just overall looking forward to facing a tough opponent and continuing to grow and learn from it.
0: Thank you much, Coach. Good luck tonight.
20: Thank you.
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14: Tiff Wells here, welcoming back to GCU here in Phoenix, Arizona, Global Credit Union Arena. Venue built in 2011, capacity crowd, it can hold up to 7,000. It might not be as much here this afternoon. They expect a larger student crowd to come in tomorrow, but it has been a vibe. It has been an atmosphere here inside GCU Arena. Student section across from us, they occupy all three lower bowl sections in front of our broadcast position opposite where we are sitting, Hawaii to our right, and GCU in their home lavender junior jerseys to our left. Again, Hawaii coming in 10-3 overall. They've won their last two and also nine of their last 10. And for the Grand Canyon Lopes, under third-year head coach Kendra Potts, they bring in a 7-6 overall record. 1-1 in conference play. They split at Nevada last week. Both matches went five. Lost the first one, and then in the second one, they were down 2-0 and then able to reverse sweep the Wolfpack to pick up win number one in 2026 in MW play. Before we get to our keys to the match, we pause 10 seconds for station identification. 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
14: From Global Credit Union Arena, about a few minutes before first serve between the Rainbow Wahine and the Lopes of GCU, the first ever series meeting in this history between both programs. GCU picked to finish second in the 10-team Mountain West Conference. Hawaii, of course, picked to finish fifth. Bows, again, 2-0 on the season in conference play. Lopes at 1-1. Keys for Hawaii tonight, they're brought to you by Napa Auto Parts. We've got you covered. Well, you heard us talk with first-year assistant coach Colby Kanetake, and it's the first week of October, first true road match for this Hawaii team, as they had, of course, they were on the road 2 weeks ago, but that was more of a neutral site venue. A lot of Hawaii fans made the trek to the Ninth Island. There is a good contingent of Hawaii fans here inside Global Credit Union Arena here in Phoenix, Arizona, but it is a party. It is a vibe. If you have seen GCU men's basketball on television, it might not be the same level, but outside of any Big West Conference school that we've been to last year, the last handful of years, this has been arguably, and we haven't even been here for an entire match, but this safely can be said, it is the best venue in the Mountain West Conference by far, as Hawaii and the Traveling Blacks, the Lopes in the home lavender jerseys. Rainbow Wahine pre-match show, it is brought to you by H-Camp, the Hawaii Concussion Awareness Management Program. Bows at 10-3, trying to crash the party here in Phoenix, Arizona. Paint the Valley green, night number one, their first road trip of the season in a road venue, taking on the Lopes, a 7-6 overall record, 1-1 in the Mountain West Conference. We will pause for the national anthem and also the prayer here at GCU. On the other side, the first serve to go along with our starting seven for both squads. 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

0: We welcome you back here to Global Credit Union Arena here in Phoenix, Arizona. The Hawaii starting seven being announced. Hawaii, their first-year head coach, Joshua Walker, 10-3. His overall record. Hawaii, their starting seven. Their rotation, it is brought to you by and built by the Hawaii Building and Construction Trades Council. Building a better tomorrow. Running the offense, Adriana Arquette, 5'10 junior, out of Kailua and Kamehameha Kapa'alama, number one in the Mountain West Conference, 9.6 assists per set. On the left side, the floor captain, Tally Hawkins, 5'11 junior, from Kfar Saba, Israel. Also on the right side will be Shalane Reed, a 6-foot sophomore out of La'ie and Kahuku High School, coming in 2.72 kills per set. The two in the middle, Miliana Sylvester, 6'1 junior from Aina Haina, number three in the MW, 1.08 blocks per set. Also in the middle, Rachel Purser, 6'3 freshman from Las Vegas, number five in the conference this week, hitting 339 on the season. That number good for fifth in the MW. All from the left side, Pano Rockkai, 5'10 sophomore, or rather 5'10 senior, beg your pardon, out of El Paso, or out of Budapest, Hungary here as the lights go down here inside Global Credit Union Arena. Hawaii also at Libero. It'll be Victoria Leyva, 5'7 junior from El Paso, Texas. Leyva, number two in the MW this week, 3.96 digs per set, leading the team, rather number two in the team with aces with 15. As Hawaii in the alternate black uniforms on this Aloha Friday evening here from the desert, trying to paint the desert green on this first Friday here in the month of October here in Phoenix, Arizona. Their opponents, the Lopes of GCU, 7-6 overall, 1-1 in the MW. They're led by third year head coach Kendra Potts, 44 wins against 30 losses. Her starting seven will include on the left side, Katie Schultz, a 6'1 sophomore from Appleton, Wisconsin by way of Green Bay. She's averaging 2.3 kills per set. Also in the starting seven for GCU, running the offense will be Taylor Kabachok, 5'11 junior from Kerrville, Texas. 4.43 assists per set. At defensive specialist, it'll be Natalie Guerrero, 5'5 junior from Tolleson, Arizona. The transfer from Stephen F. Austin, averaging 3.07 digs per set. At libero, it'll be Bella Anderson, 5'9 senior from Scottsdale, Arizona, averaging 2.51 digs per set. In the middle, Aubrey Bellis, 6'2 sophomore from Mesa, Arizona, hitting 3.46 on the season. Her counterpart, Aubrey Goodyear, 6'3 junior out of Buckeye, Arizona, leading the MW, hitting 3.58 on the season and also running the offense. They go back and forth between a 5'1 and a 6'2. Bella Nunez, preseason all-conference selection, a 5'11 sophomore setter out of El Paso, Texas, averaging 5.47 assists per set. She won't be in the starting seven, but she will be rotating into the front line. Speaking of Star Williams, the former Long Beach State Beach attacker. This is her fourth school in 5 years. She started at Long Beach, went to New Mexico State, then went to Tennessee, and now will finish her career here at GCU. She's number five in the MW this week, averaging 3.25 kills per set. So again for Hawaii, the same starting seven as we had on Saturday evening. The pin-hitting trio of Hawkins, Reed, Rockkai. The middles of Sylvester and Purser, Arquette to run the offense, and Leyva at libero. Hawaii in the alternate blacks, white numerals trimmed in green. The island chain across the shoulder blades and the black shorts in for the libero. Leyva, white short sleeve top, top of trim down the sides. Bows going right to left for the first two sets. And with GCU's mascot Thunder on the floor, getting the crowd amped up and ready to go. He was on the floor with the starters for GCU again. Schultz on the outside along with Star Williams, who will come in off the bench. Bellis, Goodyear through the middle. Kabachok as well as Nunez running the offense, and the libero, it will be Bella Anderson. Again, first ever meeting between these two teams. Team that last year, GCU, went 17-13 overall, 9-9 in the MW, tied for fifth, made the conference tournament, lost in the quarterfinal round to Boise State. They were picked right behind UTEP, who lost last night in a stunning 3-0 sweep at home to UNLV. Lopes Priestley picked to finish second here in the 10-team conference. Kylie Rowe, Bryce Whitman are the linesmen here for this evening's match. Steven Ariccia, our down referee, and up on the pedestal, it will be Michael Laguna. Bows in the alternate blacks, Lopes in the home of lavender jerseys. And at 6:07 local time, 3:07 back on the island, we will be off and running here from the desert. Bows in serve receive, Rockai, Leva, and Hawkus. To the service line will go Kabachuk. Floats across court. We're underway here from Phoenix. From Rockai, free ball over. Rockai on the dig. Bows in transition to the middle. Purser looks for hands. Hits it long. That's how we start here this evening. Attack goes long from Purser. Normally sound Rockai on serve, receive, passing a free ball on that first ball. Then dug the ensuing swing. GCU leads here, one love. Serve cross court, Rock at the first touch, 3-point pass Arquette. Left side, Hawkus, double blocked. Right next to Nunez is Goodyear. Aubrey Goodyear, the number 5 blocker in school history in the D1 ever. That is now her 204th block assist. GCU leading here early to love. Going left to right, it will be Kabachuk. Taken there by Leva to her right. Free ball over off of Purser. Bows keep it alive. Hawkus left side pin will two-handed over. Advantage here for GCU. Nunez left side. Schultz goes off the antenna. Hoy will side out. Bows trail here. One serving two. Rachel Purser will depart. First opportunity here for Leilani Lopez. Her 13th appearance here this season. 5'8 senior from Torrance, California by way of Cal State Fullerton. In a good student section here for GCU here this evening. Serve cross court. We'll get the Lopes out of system. Bumps it high. Left side will go Schultz. Off the edge of the block right there is Lopez. Bows in transition. Arquette will push it out. Left side Hawkus tips it off the hands. GCU will keep it alive. To the right side it will go. Tipped over. Saved there by Reed. Free ball over. On the attack is Goodyear. Down the middle. Taken there by Rockai to her left. Arquette from 30 feet off the net. Pushes it out. Left side Hawkus tried to go wrist away. Cross court. Doesn't cross the tape. Couple of early hitting errors from Tally Hawkus. GCU leads here 3, serving 1. Guerrero will depart. In for the first time in the front row will be Star Williams. 6'3", a fifth year out of Ontario, California. Again, this is her fourth school in 5 years. To the service line will go Katie Schultz, far side, 2 in the lavender jersey, floats it down the line, Leva the first touch, Hoy trailing by 2 early on. Left side, Hawkus all goes off the block, out of bounds, Hoy will side out first ball contact, as Hoy now trails here, 2 serving 3. First opportunity here for Cameron Holcomb, 5'7 freshman from San Diego, California, coming in for Shalay Reed. And what a weekend for Holcomb, 6 combined aces. 16 digs as well, helping Hawaii with a two-match series sweep. Both 3-0 wins over UNM. Holcomb to serve here at 2, serving 3. Floats it down the line, taken backward from the libero. Anderson, GCU out of system. Hawaii to receive a free ball, down by 1, looking to convert. Bows in transition, Arquette. Left side, Hawkus off the hands. Holcomb the one-handed save, Bows recycle. Arquette to the middle. Rockai off the hands, Lave with a save. Arquette goes over on 2. Should be a back row, not called. We play on Williams in transition, cross court. Off the hands and down, GCU up 4, serving 2. Leva got away with taking a first ball contact overhead in front of the 3-meter line with a front row setter, Narquette, who attacked it over on 2. Double contact was, or the back row attack was not called. GCU eventually winning the point. They lead here 4, serving 2. Anderson to serve, floats it through the middle, Leva the first touch. Arquette tight to the table, push it over, GCU on the advantage, left side. From Williams, cross court, misfires, it goes long, Hawaii trailing with serve here, 3 serving 4. First set for tonight's match brought to you by IBEW Local 1186, lighting your path to the future. Hawkus to the service line. Serenaded by both the band and the GCU Havocs student section. High looping serve from Hawkus down the line. Bows trail by 1. Over on 2. Goes to center. Nunez Leva on the save. In transition, Arquette. Rockai from the left side off the hands. GCU in transition. Through the middle comes Bell. It's off the tape. It will go off the platform of Rockai to the hardwood. And a 5-3 lead here for GCU. into the front row, opposite Macy Hughes, 6'1 sophomore from San Antonio, Texas, averaging 1.4 kills per set. GCU leads here early on, 5-3 set one. Lopes here at home this year, 2-1. Nunez to serve, it goes wide left. Has already had a couple of triple-doubles here in 2026, preseason all-conference selection as well. Mentioned the triple-doubles, she had 8 of them last year, helping herself to become an all-Mountain West selection in 2025. Arquette, Purser, Rockkai, Hawaii's front three. Leyva to serve, Bose trail, 4 serving 5, set 1. Serve goes cross-court, received there by GCU, transition ball left side, Williams goes over the block, Hawkins on the diving dig to her left. Bose in transition, high and away, Rockkai left side pin, off the touch of the libero, Anderson tight to the tape, Arquette will slap it over, off the touch of the libero, Anderson out of bounds, tied at 5, here's set 1. Rainbow Wahine Volleyball on ESPN Honolulu, brought to you by the Alamana Hotel by Mantra, this is your hotel. Tied at 5 early on, Hawaii hitting negative 083, GCU at triple 0. Leyva hops, giving a jump serve just over the net, taken by her counterpart Anderson. Middle attack from Bellis off the hands of Arquette. It will fall to the floor. GCU back in front here, 6 serving 5 here in set 1. Guerrero back in for the Lopes. Again for Hawaii, their first true road match here in 2026. And 2 weeks ago we're in Vegas, but those were neutral site matches, all three of them. 2-1, part of the Lucky Aces Volleyball Invitational. Lopes in front, 6-5, set 1. Holcomb receiving the serve to her right. Rockkai, left side pin off the block. Bose recycle for Marquette. Leyva on the overhead set. Left side, Rockkai off the edge of the block, off the touch. Kept alive, third opportunity cannot be put over. Pana Rockkai on the board here for Hawaii after now 5 swings. That, her first kill. Shalady Reed will come back in here for Cameron Holcomb. 6 apiece here, set 1. Row 1 for Hawaii with Arquette to serve. Rockkai, Reed, Purser, Hawaii's front three. Spin serve down the line, GCU out of system. High bump set to the right side will be the lefty Hughes. Cross court off of the back row player from Hawaii. That was off of Leyva, who cut in front of Hawkins last second. GCU out of system, getting the points from that right side attack. They're back in front here, 7-6. Other match in progress, New Mexico leading Nevada 13-4 in set 1. Only 2 matches on this Aloha Friday, both here on the continent. Bellis deep float serve down the line, taken there by Leyva Arquette from 20 feet off. Left side, Rockkai cross court, got it. 7-all here as Rockkai sides out Hawaii, first ball contact. And Hawaii going with the same 7 as they did so on Saturday night against UNM on night number 2. Bose in row 2. Rockkai to serve. Purser, Reed, Hawkins, Hawaii's front 3. Down the runner comes Rockkai, spins it off the tape. Taken back row. GCU in transition right side. Hughes off the edge of the block. Lopes will recycle. This time left side. Schultz, high tip shot. Arquette, the diving dig. Leyva under it will settle. Goes right side. Reed off the block. Covered. Bose keep it alive. Rockkai will tip it over, advantage here, GCU. To the middle they'll go, Goodyear splits the block, splits the back row, GCU back in front here, 8-7, set 1. Rainbow Wahine Volleyball on ESPN Honolulu, brought to you in part by the Hawaii Ford Dealers. Rockkai, Leyva, Hawkins, Hawaii serve receive pattern. Kabachok to serve, very dangerous server, 101 career service aces. Jump floats it over, taken back row by Hawaii. Bose trail by 1. Right side, Reed off the block, covered by Rockkai. Bose recycle. Left side will go to Hawkins off the edge of the block. Back row dig there from Guerrero. Transition ball to the middle. Goodyear tips it over. Run through touch from Leyva. Bose still down by 1. Left side, Hawkins off the edge of the block. We play on. Transition ball on the slide. Goodyear cross court misses wide. Deadlocked here at 8. Sylvester will come in. Purser will be subbed out. Also leaving is Leyva. Lopes back in here. And that was a key for tonight's match. The best defense in the conference going up against the best offense in the MW. Lopes with a serve cross court. Guerrero the first touch. Over on 2 goes the setter. Nunez finds the open floor. Very offensive minded setter wherever she is. Just a sophomore. As Nunez will side out the Lopes. They lead here 9-8 set 1. Hawaii hitting 050, 4 of 20, 3 hitting errors. GCU 6 of 19, 3 hitting errors, hitting 158. Katie Schultz to serve far side. 9-8, Lopes in front, set 1. Serve into the net, deadlocked here at 9. Holcomb will come back in here for Shalay Reed as the Bows look to try and stack points here on the serve of Holcomb. Just in general, really not a whole lot of natural points for this Rainbow Wahine group early on. Michael Laguna will blow the whistle, beckon for serve. Holcomb goes through the pre-serve routine. Set 1, tied at 9. Holcomb, far side of the box. About 12 feet off, hops, giving a jump. Down the line, the serve will go. Williams' first touch. Misplayed will be off the tape, tipped over, and it will land in on Hawaii's side. The tough serve from Holcomb, taken rather poorly by Williams in the back row. Punched in the air by the setter, Nunez, and then tipped over on the third touch from Goodyear that had a lot of spin from the one-handed touch, but goes off the tape, lands back on Hawaii's side. Lopes side out, 10-9, set 1. The libero, Anderson floats it in, taken there by Rockai Arquette, 3 meters off, right side. Sylvester wipes it over the block, into the cross court, 10 apiece, here's set 1. Miliana Sylvester, that was her first swing, gets her first kill. Sylvester came in hitting 313 on the year, number good for 8th in the MW. Had 4 kills on 15 swings on Saturday evening. Hawk is to serve at 10 up, set 1. Serve down the line, the slide will go. Bellis off the block into the antenna as again GCU will side out first ball contact. 11-10, back and forth we go here inside Global Credit Union Arena. Both teams siding out at a very high rate. Hawaii at 82%, GCU at 90%. Nunez to serve near side. Sophomore setter, hops, skipping a jump, floats it over, taken there by Holcomb to her left. Arquette left side. Rockai wipes down the line off the touch. Setter out of system. Will go GCU. Left side. Williams will tip it over. Right there's Holcomb. Arquette on the slide. Sylvester gets it to fall through the block of Williams to the hardwood. It will go tied at 11. Rainbow Wahine Volleyball on ESPN Honolulu brought to you by Spectrum. Enjoy secure Wi-Fi connections for your home and family. Front line of Arquette, Purser, Rockai right to left. Leyva to serve, 11 apiece. Here's set 1. Deep serve, cross court taken back row. GCU in transition, left side. Williams off the edge of the block. She will side out. GCU here, 12, serving 11. Started 12 of the 22 matches she performed in last year for Tennessee. Speaking of Star Williams, was third for the Vols last year, 198 kills. Well, I never saw Star play for Long Beach State. Redshirted and did not play in the 2 years she was a Beach member of that roster. Service error from the Lopes as that one goes beyond the baseline. 12 apiece. Guerrero serve goes beyond the baseline about 4 feet. No aces, 3 service errors for GCU. Hawaii has been clean from the service line to date. High toss from Arquette, spin serve off the tape, taken back from Anderson. Lopes in transition, right side. The swing from Hughes goes off the hands of the Hawaiian block, out of bounds. Yet again, Lopes siding out first ball, 13-12. Back and forth we go here in set 1. So far, GCU's offense has been a little bit better than Hawaii's defense. Lopes hitting 292, Hawaii at 130. Bellis to serve far side. Deep float serve. That one also long and out of bounds. Service error number 4 for the white, black, and purple Lopes here at home. 4th home match of the season. 2-1. They bring in an overall record. Host of the GCU Invitational. Week 2 wins over Louisiana Monroe and Temple. And then a straight set loss to San Francisco. Rockai to serve. Hand meets ball. Serve down the line. Deals the ace. Right down the line, Hawaii's first lead comes off the ace from Pana Rockai, team leading 23rd ace. That Rainbow Wahine ace brought to you by Statewide General Contracting and Construction. 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Hawaii's first lead, 14-13, set 1. Spin serve through the middle, taken back by Guerrero. Tight to the tape. Nunez to the middle will go. Goodyear will tip it over. Bows in control. Arquette flips it. Right side, Reed. into the cross court. There was no touch. It goes long. Hawaii asking for a challenge, and they will be given one as they will issue the touch request to our down official, Stephen Arichia. And we'll have our first challenge here of tonight's match. All challenge reviews brought to you in part by HCAMP, the Hawaii Concussion Awareness Management Program. Again, the original call was ball ruled long. Again, it's one thing if the player that hits the ball or someone that sees the ball go off a touch, but it's another thing when everybody on the floor, the entire reserves that are standing to our right also asking for a touch, and if multiple people not only saw it but also felt they heard it, inquire to the coaching staff to issue the challenge, and that's where we sit currently right now. It is a 14-all tie pending our first challenge of tonight's match. Hawaii asking for a touch. Review on that last attack from Shalei Reed, right side pin. For the moment, it is a 14-all set with the Lopes to serve. Hawaii hitting 083, GCU at 280. Sylvester with two kills, Rockai with two as well. And GC took the first couple of points. And we've had a whole lot of ties throughout this opening half of set number one here from Global Credit Union Arena here in Phoenix, Arizona. About 20 minutes or so from Sky Harbor International Airport. Again, a lengthy review. A lot of cameras at the services of our down official. Again, the original call was ball ruled out. Hawaii asking for a potential touch on the last attack from Reed from that right side. Rainbow Wahine Volleyball on ESPN Honolulu. 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Challenge number 23 of the season for Hawaii. They're 13 of 22 coming into tonight's match. Again, tomorrow night we'll be on our sister station, the new 1420 Hawaii's News and Sports. Same pregame time of 2:45 local, or 2:45 Hawaiian, 5:45 local. After the review, the original call will stand. Hawaii loses the challenge. They'll have one remaining. We are tied at 14. Next point will take us to our technical timeout at 15. Seven and six is GCU, wins over Arkansas State, Louisiana Monroe, Temple, UC Riverside, Northern Arizona, Ole Miss. And they split last week at Nevada in five. Both matches went. And they're very lucky to get out of Reno with a win. They were down 2-0 in night number two. Came back to win that one in five. Kabachok to serve near side into the net. That will take us to the media break at 15. And the volleyball gods out there wearing green and white, they'll say ball don't lie. That serve into the net. Halfway through set one here from Phoenix. Hawaii in front, 15-14. 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
0: So far, it's been GCU's offense that has performed better than Hawaii's defense. Lopes hitting 280. 10 of 25. But the bugaboo for the Lopes has been the unforced errors. 3 hitting, 5 serving. And that has helped Hawaii to lead halfway through here, 15-14 after our technical timeout. Leilani Lopez will come in and serve here for Rachel Purser. Again, 15-14, set 1. Bo's hitting 083, 6 of 24, 4 hitting errors. Down the runway comes Lopez. Knuckleball serve, cross court off of Kabachok. Shanked, kept alive. Left side, Schultz off the edge of the block. Lopez, a sprawling save. Arquette flips it. To the middle will go. Sylvester off the hands. Lopes in transition to the middle. Goodyear rolls it over. Right there's Rock Guy to her right. Arquette, left side. Hawkins off the block. Natural point for the Green Agent top of trim. Back in front, they are by 2 here, 16-14. Nice sprawling save there from Lopez in the back row. Outstanding dig from Hawaii, brought to you by Hele Gas, Hele On. Dig the transition, natural point for Hawaii that will keep Lopez in the service box. Cross court will go, misses wide right. Hawaii's first service error. Lopes trail here, 15, serving 16 here in set 1. Hawaii got in on Wednesday afternoon, early evening. A couple of practices, was in this facility yesterday. About an hour 45 or so. Mostly serve and pass. Schultz to serve, far side, off the tape. Rakai the first touch. Arquette to the middle. Sylvester into the top of the tape. There was no touch. Tied at 16. That set a little bit low for Marquette. Sylvester tried to do her best to keep it alive. Just couldn't adjust the arm completely. 5th hitting error from Hawaii has us tied at 16 apiece. Serve down the line. Rock Eye the first touch. Arquette will flip it right side. Reed off the high head, off the block of Williams in transition. Will go to Goodyear on the slide. Right there is Leyva. Sylvester through the middle. Hang and bang. To the hardwood it will go. Hawaii back in front. 17-16. That loud thud to the hardwood from Sylvester through the middle. Shalade Reed with the parts. Back in is Cameron Holcomb. Hawaii in front here. 17-16. Set 1. Front 3 of Sylvester, Arquette, and Hawkus. Bows in row 4 with a setter in the front left position, that being Arquette. Far side of the service box is Holcomb. Jump floats across court, taken backward from Anderson, the libero. Left side from Williams. Off the edge of the block of Arquette, out of bounds, Star Williams. Now her third kill on 6 swings. As Holcomb, one and done from the service line, will stay in the back row for Shalay Reed. Tied at 17. And Star Williams coming in, averaging 3.2 kills per set already, has 3 so far in this match. Serve into the net from Anderson. Serving has been an issue here for GCU, now 6 service errors. Hawaii will leapfrog back into the lead here, 18-17, set 1. Set 1 already final in Albuquerque. The Lobos take set 1, 25-14 over Nevada in that opening frame. Hawkins knuckleballs it over. Hawaii leading by 1 late set 1. To the back row will go. Schultz misses. It goes long. There was no touch. And another unforced error from GCU. Hawaii leads by a pair, 19-17, set 1. Rainbow Wahine Volleyball on ESPN Honolulu, brought to you by Lex Brody's Tire Company, where any UH gear in Lex Brody's get 5% off. Hawaii leads 19-17, set 1. Hawkins goes short with a serve, off the reception, kept alive. Left side, Williams will tip it over. Rakai the touch. Arquette to the middle. Sylvester with nobody up. Silver, white, blue ball, corner pocket. Hawaii natural point, now 20-17. And a timeout call by Kendra Potts. Hawaii, who has had difficulty stringing together points. They have strung together now 3 in a row. They lead by 3, 20-17. A timeout called by GCU. We will step aside. The floor captain, Tally Hawkus, working on a mini 3-0 run. She's back to the service line on the other side of our timeout. 20-17, Hawaii leading late in set 1. 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
1: We welcome you back here to the party in Phoenix. Bose leading late, 20 serving 17. Arquette, Sylvester, and Rock'Kai, Hawaii's front three. Hawkins again will go short with the serve. Bose on a 3-0 run. To the slide it will go. Bellis goes cross court. Sprawling dig from Holcomb. Dig to transition. Rock'Kai up the ladder. Down the chute. A 4-0 run courtesy of that sprawling dig. Nice reactionary save there by Holcomb in the back row. 21-17. Bose leading by four. It is a 4-0 rainbow run. Also keep in mind for GCU, the front row setter who is very offensive minded, Bella Nunez. Hawkins again to the service line. Down the line, local balls it over. Williams first touch, tight to the tape. Over on two goes the setter, Nunez. It lands on the near sideline right in front of Hawkins. That ends the Hawkins 4-0 run. Lopes trail 18, serving 21. Here's set one. Nunez to serve, facing a reception for Hawaii of Hawkins, Holcomb, Leyva left to right. 21 and Lavender floats across court. Hawkins the first touch. Arquette the bump set from 10 feet off. Left side, Rock'Kai high, flat, off the block. The senior signs out Hawaii to point number 22. Forehands were across, but the savvy senior Rock'Kai hammering it off the block, going high, flat, off the hands. Four kills on 10 errorless swings for the Hungarian Hammer. GCU will call their second and final timeout as the Bows side out again. First ball contact now up to 84% here in set one. Hawaii leading late, 22 serving 18. Lopes call for time. We'll be back in 60. 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
1: Hawaii did not take their first lead until 14-13 set one. They lead here by four, 22-18 out of the timeout. Leyva's serve over and out, 19 serving 22. Once we are pal here from Phoenix, depending on the time, we'll send it back to our studios for an abbreviated version of Pacheco and Hearts on this Aloha Friday. A lot of Hawaii Athletics coming up this weekend. Bows and serve receive. Leyva, Hawkins, Holcomb left to right. Canedo puts the serve in play. Cross court. Holcomb the first touch to her right. 3-point pass to Arquette. Purser off the block. Kept alive. Bows recycle. Rock'Kai will tip it over. GCU in transition. Left side. Schultz down the middle. She will score. 20 serving 22. Third year head coach Kendra Potts spent some time as well at Texas A&M Corpus Christi as their head coach. Also the head coach at West Texas A&M for 6 years. Won a national championship back in 2022. Canedo serve cross court. Goes over the shoulder of Holcomb. Lands in the coffin corner. It is an ace for GCU. They're within one here at 21 serving 22. First ace of the season for Natalie Canedo. Boy, we'll call for time. We'll keep it here. Again, the Bows led late, 22-18, GCU has since scored the last three, and they have the serve here on the other side, trailing 21, serving 22. Three matchups yesterday, and the stunner that came in El Paso, not so much the winner, but the result. UNLV defeating UTEP in straight sets, 25-22, 20-27, 25. UC Davis, a 3-0 win at home over Air Force. 25-17, 20-22. San Jose

0: State defending home court. They beat Wyoming in four. So the conference standings, they look like this. UC Davis at top at 3-0. The only other unbeaten team in league play is Hawaii at 2-0. UTEP, Air Force both at 2-1. GCU, Nevada both 1-1. San Jose State, UNLV also at 1-2. New Mexico 0-2, Wyoming at 0-3. And again, the only other matchup in progress right now is New Mexico hosting Nevada. That game, that match are rather already in set number two. New Mexico 25-14 over Nevada in set one. Out of the timeout, GCU will send Natalie Guerrero back to serve. 5'5 junior from Tolleson, Arizona. Floats it deep off the shoulder of Holcomb. Bose keep it alive. Ball tight to the tape. Arquette will punch it over. Off the touch of the libero. Anderson kept alive. Left side Schultz will free ball it over short. Bose in transition. Holcomb, Arquette. Left side, Rockeye off the hands, tipped over, Bose reset yet again. Leva will be under it, bump sets it, Rockeye, left side pin, the slice into the cross court. Block took line, Rockeye went angle, and the angle shot was good for her fourth kill. Make that her fifth kill, Hawaii back in front by two, 23 serving 21. Shalay Reed back in the front line for Hawaii, Adrian Arquette to the service line. The junior out of Kamehameha Kapalama to the service line. Three in the black, sleeveless top. High toss, spin serve through the middle, taken back over by Anderson. Bows up by two. Right side, Hughes will slap it over cross court. Arquette the dig with a setter out. It goes to Hawkins. Left side, Rockeye off the block. It will fall. You can hear some loud cheers. There is a good contingent of Hawaii fans behind our broadcast position. GCU also having a lot of Hawaii high school graduates come to college here in the desert, and there are quite a lot of green and white wearing fans and a few Hawaiian flags as well. Bo serving for the set, serve off the tape, kept alive. Bump set left side, Schultz off the block, Rockeye the save. Bose could get a chance. Right side, Reed off the block. Hawaii recycles yet again. Lopez will see Leva go high ball. Left side, Rockeye into the block. Bellis along with Hughes. Bose asking for a lift on that first touch. It was taken with an open palm. It was not called. GCU records their second, make that now their third block. Hawaii still holding set point. 22 serving set point number two. Bellis to serve far side. Deep float serve. Hawkins the first touch. 3-point pass Arquette. Left side, Rockeye off the block. Can't be put down. Guerrero the dig. In transition, left side, Schultz off the edge of the block. Run through touch by Hawaii. That from Hawkins. Settled by Arquette. Rockeye down the line off the touch. Free ball over. Purser keeps alive. No violation of the center line. We play on. Rockeye will tip it over. Here comes GCU. High ball to the right side. The lefty Hughes through the middle off the shoulder of Hawkins. And out of bounds. We play on. 23 serving set point number two. It has been very hard to dictate and decipher what is a center line violation, as that ruling has changed throughout the last couple of years as Hawaii will call their second and final timeout. Aubrey Bellis, the middle blocker in the front row who punched it over eventually on that third touch, half her foot crossed the center line, either not seen or not called from any of our line or any of our officials here tonight. Again, it has gone from a centerline violation of any part of your body crossing to, well, do you hinder the play? Do you interfere with the game action? At this point, it's almost as in football, what is a catch? Maybe the hardest thing in volleyball is to figure out what is exactly a centerline violation, as from ref to ref, it can vary. GCU still alive here in set one. Hawaii took their first lead again at 14-13. Both had their biggest leads of three. Or the biggest lead was at four at 22-18. Hawaii was serving for the sets at 24-21. And we continue on here. Set point number three for the Bows on serve receive. Rockeye, Leva, Hawkins, Hawaii, serve-receive pattern. Middle blocker, Aubrey Bellis to serve. GCU has had six service errors here in set one. Deep float, serve taken there by Leva, kept from 3 meters off. Left side, Reed off the block, kept alive. GCU will get a chance. Left side from Schultz. The tip shot over the block. I'll get the dig. Leva the overhead set. Right side. Rockai goes off the block, off the dig. Free ball and over. Bo Settle. Leva. Arquette. Purser. Got it. Hawaii takes set number one. They're off and running. Find the middle. Rachel Purser on her fourth swing of the set. Cashes in set one with her first kill. And the Bows out in front. One set to none. 25-23. Hawaii holds on. Bows hit just 174. And courtesy of some unforced errors by GCU, four hitting and six serving. Hawaii does not register a block, but they frustrate the Lopes. They outdig them 20-16. And despite being out hit by 80 percentage points, the unforced errors hurt the Lopes in set number one. Hawaii hits only 174 in the frame, but they cash in and win set one through the middle from Rachel Purser. Her first kill ends the set. Hawaii off and running, leading our best of five. One set to none. They close it out 25-23 here at Global Credit Union Arena. We'll take our two-minute break. Come back with more after this. 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
0: Hawaii didn't register their first lead since until it was 14-13. Bows led by four, their biggest lead of the frame, 22-18. Needed a third chance at set points. Find Rachel Purser through the middle. Hawaii cashes in set one, 25-23. Tiff Wallace here welcoming you back here to Global Credit Union Arena here in Phoenix. Bows hit just 174 for the frame. They were helped out by 10 errors from GCU, all unforced. Six serving and four hitting. Six kills from Pana Rakai, four from Ileana Sylvester, who equaled her output in the 3-0 win on last Saturday against New Mexico. Bows didn't register a block at all, yet they take the frame by two. Rakai to serve, set two underway. Spencer into the cross court. Left side goes to Williams. Tips it over. Right there is Leva. Bows in transition. Arquette finds the middle. Purser through the middle off the tape. Dug back row from the libero. Anderson. Williams a second opportunity. Back row. Paints the baseline. GCU takes the opening point. Hawaii has a challenge remaining. Do you run the risk of making a challenge or issuing a challenge here? And if you're incorrect at one love in set two, not having a challenge the rest of the way unless you go to a fifth set. No challenge to come. Hawaii already lost one in set one. Serve goes cross court. Hawk is the first touch. White trailing by one. Right side will go to Reed. Off the edge of the block. Bows reset. Leyva, Arquette, back to Reed, right side pin, tips it over, off the touch, kept alive, cannot be saved. Chalet, Reed, the kill, right side pin, deadlocked here at one. And Chalet Reed making her third consecutive start after coming back from injury that held her out for 3 weeks, missed eight matches. Again, she's in that right side position for Miley Cormier. Leilani Lopez off the bench to serve. Cross court will go, taken backward by Schultz to her right. Left side, Williams off the edge of the block of Reed and Sylvester as GCU again will side off first ball, two serving one. The former Long Beach State Beach, 2 years at Long Beach, redshirted in 21, did not play in 2022. Then went to New Mexico State for a couple of years. All-conference USA first-teamer times two in both, or rather, 2024, she was a first-team all-conference member. Made the all-tournament team back in 23. Deep float serve, that one well out of bounds. Hits the basketball baseline. Deuces wild, set two. Then hit the transfer portal yet again. Went to Knoxville, played at Rocky Top, played at Tennessee for a year. Then hit the transfer portal again. Fourth school in 5 years for Star Williams. Cameron Holcomb off the bench here to serve for Hawaii. 2-2 here in set two. Close to the opening frame, 25-23. Holcomb to serve. Down the line will go. Taken back row by Schultz to her right. To the middle will go. Bellis off the touch. Saved by Holcomb. Left side. Hawke splits the block. Hawaii digs to transition. It started with Holcomb to dig to her right. It finishes with the kill from Hawke's left side pin. Hawaii gets their first lead of the set, and it comes at 3-2. And the first ever meeting in these series between these two teams. Holcomb again to serve. Knuckleball over, down the line, taken by Schultz. Left side, Williams into the block, covered. GCU will recycle. Again, Williams tips it over, saved there by Holcomb. Arquette, left side, Hawkes try to chip it off the block, misses the blocker's hands. It goes long, and an opportunity for Hawaii to cash in that dig. The transition goes by the wayside. The attacking error from Hawkes, left side. Tied at three here in set two. It'll be Holcomb, Leyva, Rotkai left to right for the Rainbow Wahine and serve receive facing Natalie Guerrero. Transfer from Stephen F. Austin. Seven in the lavender jersey. Down the line right there's Holcomb. Arquette to the back row will go. Rotkai with nobody up off the tape. Dug back row by Anderson. Transition ball left side. Schultz will tip it over and it lands in between Rotkai and Leyva. GCU back in front here. 4-3, set two. Part of GCU's schedule, played six 2025 NCAA tournament teams that included the defending national champs. They played the Aggies over in Aggieland in College Station, Texas. To open up the season, serve down the line. Bowes on the attack. On the slide goes Sylvester. Mistimed the approach. The tip shot goes into the net. GCU, like they did in set one, they're the first of five here in set two at five, serving three. Hawaii, that is their eighth hitting error so far. GCU working on a 3-0 scoring run. Guerrero again to serve far side. Down the line, floats it over. Holcomb the first touch. Arquette settles on the slide. Sylvester didn't get a good swing, tips it over. GCU will run right side. Hughes cross court. Rockeye the touch. Free ball over. GCU resets. Schultz into the block. Covered. Opportunity again to recycle. Right side Hughes off the block of Tallyhawkins out of bounds. The scoring run of four love. And now a 3-point advantage for GCU at 6-3. Been some mistiming on the slides from Arquette to Sylvester the last couple of attacks. 6-3, GCU in front here, left to right, set two. Guerrero again down the line, Holcomb right there on the first touch. Arquette left side, Hawkes off the edge of the block. Run to dig from Guerrero in the back row. Transition ball left side. Schultz off the hands. Hawkes right there. 3 meters off his Arquette to the back row. Rockeye slaps it over off the center. GCU will get a swing. Left side Schultz. Down balls it over, but it misses the court. Wide right. Rainbow Wahine Volleyball on ESPN Honolulu brought to you by Big White Ski Resort. Mountain time, special time, every time. Hawkes to serve here, set two. Bowes going right to left, four, serving six. Bo's up in the match, one set to none. 25-23. Serve will go short through the middle, taken backward from the libero, Anderson. Middle attack from Bellis, right there's Leyva. Opportunity for Hawaii. They go middle, Sylvester off the hands, and it will fall. No, it will be off the pancake save of the libero, Anderson, but not enough elevation to merit a second quality touch. Sylvester through the middle, gets the kill. Hawaii trails here, 5, a serving 6. Hawaii's front 3, Arquette, Sylvester, Rockkai, right to left. Hawkins again to serve. Goes short with a serve, down the line, taken back right there by Schultz. Right side, Hughes, cross court, Hawkins right there to her left. Arquette will check middle. Goes left side, Rockkai into the block. Macy Hughes along with Aubrey Bellis, 6-1 and 6-2 respectively. And for a team that averages 1.98 blocks per set, GCU has 4 already. Whereas the Rainbow Wahine still looking for their first block. Lopes back in front, 7-5. Bellis to serve through the middle. Holcomb the first touch. Arquette to the right side. Sylvester in the cross court gets it to fall. Not your traditional slide, more of a high ball right side. Sylvester will cash in. Hawaii within one here. 6 serving, 7. Middles will exchange. Purser back to the front line. Sylvester will leave. Leyva will serve for Sylvester here at 6 serving, 7 in set 2. Hops giving a jump. Leyva serve just over the tape. Tipped on the third touch. Cannot be saved on that right side for Macy Hughes. Tough serve from Leyva, creating a 4 contact violation on the Lopes. We are deadlocked at 7. We do not credit that as an ace for Leyva. 7 all, set 2. Serve this time into the cross court, off the backward player, Gadetto. Left side from Schultz, tips it into the tape. Hawaii back in front here, 8-7 here in set 2. And an early timeout called by Kendra Potts. We'll step aside. GCU has started off strong in set 1. They were the first to 5. They were the first to 5 here in set 2. Rainbow Wahine working on a mini 3-0 run courtesy of Victoria Leyva. Have the lead here for the second time in the frame. Bo's up 8-7. Leyva to serve on the other side. 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
0: Tipples here from Global Credit Union Arena here in Phoenix, Arizona. Bo's back in front here in set 2. 8 serving 7. Leyva serve off the tape, taken backward from Schultz. She'll get the set. Left side pin off the edge of the block. Rockai will chase it down. Arquette on the run. Puts it high and away. Left side Rockai into the cross court. Diving dig from the libero, Anderson. Transition ball, left side, Schultz rolls it over, right there is Leyva. Here come the Bows, Arquette, down the pipe comes Hawkins, tips it over the block, diving touch from the libero, Anderson, free ball and over. Settled by Holcomb, Arquette, runs the middle, Purser, doesn't clear the top of the tape. Tied at 8 in set number 2. GCU hitting 214, Hawaii at 148. Bows came into tonight's match hitting 229, third in the Mountain West, so two of the top three teams in the MW in terms of hitting percentage. Kabach off the serve near side. Floats it down the line. Holcomb the first touch. Tied at 8, set 2. Left side, Rockai will tip it over the block. Into the campfire defense. Kept alive. Free ball over from Holcomb. Arquette will check middle. Left side, Rockai off the tape, then off the touch. Misplayed out of bounds. Quicker tempo of a set for Marquette. Left side pin. Panarakai now 7 kills on 24 swings, hitting 208. Holcomb will leave. Chalet Reed back in for the Bows. 9-8 Hawaii in front here, set 2. Front line of Rakai, Reed, and Purser, Hawaii's front 3. Arquette the spin serve down the line off of Schultz. Free ball and over, out of bounds, and the ace from AA3, 11th of the season. 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Go to statewide.com for information on NovaWall and Clipso Stretch Fabrics. We are at a little bit of elevation here, a little over 1,100 feet. Arquette back to serve. High toss, hand meets ball, serve through the middle, just missing the baseline. Gets the point on the ace, gives it right back on that near miss. Again, it will go down as a service error, but the coaching staff, they won't be too upset with that service error again, giving the opportunity for the opponent to maybe play an out ball, and that ball did not miss by that much. GCU trailing here, 9 serving 10. Deep serve, cross court, taken there by Leyva. Tight to the tape, free ball over, and the attack on the overpass hits the tape, and it trickles wide left. Bows gifted point 11. First touch from Hawaii, creating a free ball opportunity. And one, if you are Aubrey Goodyear, who leads the conference in hitting percentage, would love to have that one back. Overpass, the attack, misses the court wide. Bows back in front, 11-9. Rakai the Spencer keeps it in play. Williams the first touch. She'll get the set. Left side pin. We'll tip it over. Run through touch from Leyva. Bows in transition. Arquette. Left side. Hawkins will split the block. Diving dig from Anderson. Williams left side pin off the forehead of Reed. Out of bounds. Star Williams leading the way now. 6 kills. 14 swings. GCU trails here. 10 serving 11. Set two complete from Albuquerque, New Mexico with a 2-0 lead on Nevada. 25-20, 25-14, 25-20. Serve into the net. Hawaii back in front by 2. 12-10 in set two. Well, we have a moment. Let's pause 10 seconds. First station identification. 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
0: Lopez with the serve, getting GCU out of system, and a free ball for the Rainbow Wahine. Rakai, Arquette, Sylvester. Wrist away, point number 13. Avoids the block into the cross court, courtesy of that tough serve from Leilani Lopez. 13-10, Bows in front. Preseason number 5 against preseason number 2 in the MW. Serve cross court, Schultz on the first touch. Williams left side pin, cross court. Lopez on the touch, can't control it. It goes into the Havocs, the student section for GCU. Williams will side out the Lopes, 11 serving 13 here in set number 2. Bows taking the opening frame by the minimum 2 points, 25-23. First trip for Hawaii to the state of Arizona since 1996. Nunez to serve through the middle. Rakai the first touch. Bows up by 2. Right side goes to Reed. Cross court misses wide left. And on the unforced error by Reed, GCU within 1 here. 12 serving 13. Hawaii playing in a tournament over in Tucson at the University of Arizona in Thanksgiving back in 96. Serve off of Rakai, bows up by 1. Left side it goes to Hawkins, off the edge of the block. Diving touch from Nunez, no lift call, free ball over. From Leyva to Arquette, we'll flip it. Right side, Reed winds up, cross court. Bounce down, she'll go, 14-12. Chalet Reed, 2 of 9, hitting triple zero as Reed will be subbed out here for Cameron Holcomb. Bows up 14-12, set 2. Hawaii up with the match, 1 set to none as well. Hawaii looking to maintain pace with UC Davis, the only unbeaten teams remaining in the MW. Holcomb to serve, knuckleball over, misplayed by Williams. Through the hand, second touch unable to be conjured, a save, and the ace from Holcomb, 11th of the season. And that is now 7 aces for Holcomb in the last 8 sets played We hit our media break at 15 where the Bows have the lead by 3. 15-12 on the other side of our TTO, our technical timeout. Holcomb to the service box. Hawaii leading halfway through. 15-12 in set 2 up on the match score. One love. 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
0: 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Keegan Oates back in our ESPN Honolulu studios. Downtown Oahu on this happy Aloha Friday. Hope it finds you well. 25-23, Bows take set one. Halfway through the second stanza, Hawaii plus 3, 15-13. GCU out hitting Hawaii 217 to 145. Holcomb back to serve far side. Out of the timeout. Serve goes into the net. Hawaii now 3 aces, 4 service errors. GCU 1 ace, 8 service errors. Hawaii was gifted 10 free points in that opening frame from GCU. 4 hitting and 6 serving. Hawaii did not have a block. They still don't have a block tonight. Gudetto with a serve down the line. Taken there by Hawaii in the back line. That was Holcomb on the slide. Sylvester hammers it off the block. Out of bounds. Tool time of a kill from Sylvester. Hawaii siding out first ball. 16-13. Rainbow Wahine Volleyball on ESPN Honolulu. 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We have a late call here as the net violation was called on Hawaii prior to the ball landing out of bounds. It was a late call from our officials here as our down official here, Stephen Arichia, talking with head coach Joshua Walker. Again, Hawaii sided out what they thought was their 16th point. They call a net violation and GCU has the point. Hawaii will issue the challenge here. Trying to see if they call it either a net violation or a center line. So they're challenging a center line violation here, and this one's big here as, again, if Hawaii is unsuccessful, they will not have one the rest of the way. But again, we've also seen a couple of times throughout the match where GCU has had a couple of players, different instances, where they have crossed the center line. That has not been called. And Hawaii forced to issue their second and what could be their final challenge here. So again, the original call was a center line of violation on Miliana Sylvester. Bows challenging no violation. Is there enough video evidence to overturn the call? As our down official again looking at our replay monitor, Hawaii was unsuccessful earlier in the match. If they are unsuccessful here, they will not have a challenge the rest of the way unless we go 5. Again, centerline violations through the years, what is a violation has changed the definition from crossing the entire line to do you impede the action? Is it your whole foot? Is part of your foot? Again, we link that to football and what constitutes a completed catch. I mean, this has slowed down action here inside Global Credit Union Arena. The original call was a centerline violation on Miliana Sylvester prior to the attack going off the block, landing out of bounds. Bose challenging the centerline as Hawaii's floor captain Tally Hawk is talking with her up official Michael Laguna. Now with their earpieces, they're able to communicate our up and down officials. Still waiting for the final verdict. Again, the original call was a centerline violation on Miliana Sylvester. Bose issuing what could potentially be their second and final challenge if they are unsuccessful here. After further review, call is reversed. So the point goes to Hawaii here, 16-13. Credit Will McDonald and also the associate head coach Heather Olmstead to have head coach Joshua Walker issue the challenge. Bose reversed the call. And still, we don't know what a centerline violation is. But it is imperative for Hawaii to keep the serve in play from Hawkins. She will go short, and she floats it into the net. Again, after a controversial call, which goes in favor of Hawaii. You know you're trying to go short with a serve. Hawaii needing to keep that serve in play, and unfortunately for the Bows, cannot do so. 14 serving 16. To the service line goes Aubrey Bellis. Deep serve down the line. Hawk is the first touch into the net. Fished out there from Marquette. Can't control it. It is an ace for the middle blocker, Aubrey Goodyear. Her first of the season. Second of the match for GCU. And after the overturn of the call, GCU has since scored the last two. From a service error and then a service ace. Bellis again to serve. Knuckleball over. Holcomb the first touch. We'll pull Arquette off the net from 12 feet off. Left side. Rockeye down the line off the touch of Schultz. Basically handcuffed her on that that right back position. More so of a punch than a dig. Couldn't control it. Goes down as a kill from Pana Rockeye. Hawaii back in front here by two. 17-15. Set two. Arquette, Rockeye, and Purser. Hawaii's front three. Leyva to serve here for the Bows. Right to left they'll go. Off the reception of Gadetto. Chased down there by the right side attacker Hughes. And a free ball for Hawaii. Holcomb, Arquette, left side Rockai. Through the block and down. Hawaii sides out naturally. 18-15. Hawaii leading here in set two. Going right to left. Leyva to serve. Down the key of the basketball court. Cross court will go. Touch there by Schultz. The middle will go from Schultz. Dug in the back row from Holcomb. Dig the transition. Rockeye off the block. Off the dig. Kept alive. Right side will go to Hughes. Off the edge of the Hawaii block of Purser. Lands on Hawaii's side. GCU siding out here. 16 serving 18. It's also been nice to see from Hawaii to establish the lead, get a little bit of separation with GCU's best point scorer, Star Williams, being off the floor. Again, only a three-rotation front row hitter. Schultz to serve. No, that is Kubachok to serve near side. Taken there by Hawaii from Holcomb. Free ball over the attack. Dug in the back row from Leyva. From Holcomb. Left side. Rockai down the line. Misses long. There was no touch. 17 serving 18. Set two. Leyva, Hawkins, Holcomb, Hawaii serve-receive pattern. Facing arguably the best server for GCU and Taylor Kubachok. Deep float serve, that one long. Off the service error, Hawaii back in front by two, 19-17. Reed will come back in for Holcomb. Arquette to serve, far side. 19-17, Hawaii in front. High toss, hand meets ball, serve cross court. Off the libero, Anderson. Left side will go Nunez, cross court. Rockeye the dig. Here come the Bows. Arquette, high ball. Left side, Rockeye down the line. Touch back row from Kubachok. Transition ball with the Middle blocker keeping it alive. Third touch over off the tape. Saved by Hawkins. The one-handed set for Marquette. Purser free balls it over. No net called. We play on. Right side Schultz off the edge of the block. Touch there for Marquette. And it will land on Hawaii's side. The net was moving on that last attack from GCU. Also could have called a center line violation as well. Neither were called. As the Lopes bring back into the front line, Star Williams at 18, serving 19. Schultz to serve. Some backspin on that serve, taken there by Leyva. Arquette, right side, rock high off the double block. Kept alive, Lopes in transition, high bump set, left side, Williams blocked! Hawaii's first block, and it comes from one of the elder statesmen in Pana, Rockkai, and one of the youngins, Rachel Purser. 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Hawaii's first block of the match, and it comes at 2018 in set two. Pana, Rockkai to serve, Hawaii the first to 20. Hand meets ball from Rockkai, spins, surf down the line, feels the ace. A brace of aces from Rockkai, 23 and 24. 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When the offense hasn't been fully efficient, they're hitting just 156. They've been frustrating the Lopes into unforced errors, and right now Hawaii leads late by three. 21-18 off the second ace of the match from the Hungarian hammer, Pana Rockkai. 21-18, Hawaii in the second. 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
0: Out of the timeout, Rockkai to serve. 21-18, high toss, hand meets ball. Serve taken by Williams. Be free balled over. Purser the attack off the block. Then the second opportunity comes right to the top of the tape. And the freshman cashes in. 22, serving 18. Heads up play there from Purser. Went up with the front row setter, Isabella Nunez, on the joust. Ball right back to the top of the tape. Purser on the crossbody winner, 22, serving 18. And we'll keep Rockkai in the service box. Through the middle, taken backward from the libero, Anderson. GCU left side, Williams through the block, into the cross court it will go. That ends Hawaii's 3-0 run.
15: Bella Anderson to serve.
0: Libero Bella Anderson to the service line. Lopes trail, 19, serving 22, going left to right here in the second frame. Anderson served down the line, Purser with the first touch, Arquette 12 feet off. Pushes it high, left side, Hawkins off the edge of the block, Bowes recycle. From Leyva to Arquette, back to Hawkins. Left side, her tips out over the block, diving touch. That from Kubachok, kept alive. Williams in transition, cross-court, her attack off the touch of Leyva. Free ball over, and taking care of it is Aubrey Bellis, 20, serving 22. Rainbow Wahine will also call for time. We'll keep it here. Lopes trail here, 20, serving 22 in the frame. GCU got off to a 5-3 lead. Hoy took the lead back at 8-7, courtesy of a Victoria Leyva mini 3-0 run. At the halfway point, Hoy led 15-12. GCU has got it to within 1 point at a couple of times. But eventually a 3-0 run from Pana Rockkai gave Hawaii what was their biggest lead of the set. at 22, serving 18. Lopes have since scored the last two. They trail here, 20 serving 22. It's about to go final in Albuquerque. The Lobos, after being swept in both matches last week on the island where they did not hit over 150, they're hitting 455, are the Lopes, or rather the Lobos, rather, as they're about to sweep Nevada, who took GCU to five last weekend, both times, 25-14, 25-20, currently 23-12, as New Mexico looks to cash in win number one on the season, what could push Nevada to a 1-2 Mountain West start. But again, the Rainbow Wahine looking to maintain pace with league leader UC Davis. Aggies and the Bows, the only two undefeated teams in conference play. Out of the timeout, Anderson to serve at 20, serving 22 off of Rakai Arquette from 3 meters off. Hawkins will roll it. Try to go across court, short. It goes off the tape, lands on Hawaii's side. And another unforced error from Hawaii. GCU has scored the last three. And they trail 21, serving 22. Hawaii's 13th hitting error. Anderson again to serve. Taken overhead there from Rakai Arquette. We'll flip it. Right side read off the block. Comes back on Hawaii's side. Tied at 22. Reed has had some struggles here in this opportunity on the right side facing Star Williams, who is listed at 6'3". Lopes out blocking Hawaii here, 5-1. Second and final timeout called by GCU. Again, we will keep it here. Again, Hawaii led 22, serving 18. Lopes have since scored the last four to even up our frame. Bows will head home on Sunday. And they will host San Jose State this coming Friday and Saturday on the island. Both matches will have coverage beginning at 6:45 Hawaii time. First serve just after 7 o'clock, 7:05 officially local time. Hawaii looking for some payback after San Jose State defeated Hawaii last year in five sets. And snapped a 41-match win streak by the Bows in the series against the Spartans. But Hawaii not thinking about next week. They're looking right now what is in front of them, and it is a 22-all second set where the Bows are hitting 083. 11 of 36, 8 hitting errors, GCU at 200. Chalet Reed will depart in for the first time. It'll be Miley Cormier, 6'2 sophomore from L'Île de la Madeleine, Quebec. Appearance number 13 is Cormier in for Reed on that right side. Set two, tied at 22, serve into the net, and a great timeout call by the Hawaii coaching staff. Purser will depart. Lopez will check back in. Leva will leave. Sylvester back in for the Rainbow Wahine. 23-22 advantage Hawaii late in set two. Leilani Lopez to serve near side. Jump float serve goes into the cross court, but a foot foul called by the near linesman in Kylie Rowe. So the violation on the foot foul from Lopez has this set tied at 23. Nunez to serve near side. Hops, skipping a jump. Her serve into the net. Teams trading side outs on service errors. Cameron Holcomb off the bench. Hawaii has an opportunity here to close out set two. Front row setter, rather a back row setter in Nunez, but you expect this ball to go to Star Williams, who is hitting on the left side. Hawaii serving for the set. Holcomb to the box, far side, about 12 feet off. Couple of steps, knuckleball over, taken backward from Schultz. High ball, left side, Williams tips it over, saved by Hawkins, the run through dig. Arquette to the back row. Rakai cross court, saved in the back row there from Nunez. Again, it will go to Williams, left side, off the edge of the block. Hawkins, the overhead save. Chasing it down is Leva. Bump set, left side, Hawkins. Cross court, gets it to fall. Hawaii takes set number two, 25-23. Placement over power. from that left side. Hawaii crashing the party in set one. They do so here in set number two. Bows up 2-0 in the desert. 25-23. 25-23. Hawaii up 2-0. Here at GCU, we'll take our 3-minute break, come back with the third frame. 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
0: Placement over power from the floor captain. Talihaka's on a night where she is hitting negative. Her third kill gives Hawaii set number two by the same score they won set one. And despite a team hitting only 143, Hawaii leads our best of five, 2-0, 25-23. 25-23. We look at some other scores around the MW, brought to you by Hawaiian Financial Federal Credit Union for life. Matches that went final yesterday. UNLV, a 3-0 win, a stunner on the road at preseason favorite UTEP. UC Davis picks up their third win. They sweep Air Force in Davis, California. San Jose State in four at home over Wyoming. And in a match that started the same time as ours, it has already gone final. New Mexico, after not hitting over 150 in either match on the island last week, the Lobos hit 455 tonight, and they sweep Nevada 25-14, 20-14. Remember, Nevada took GCU to five both matches last week in Reno. As Hawaii up 2-0, despite being out hit by almost 80 percentage points. Adjustments for Hawaii coming into set number three. They are brought to you by Rehab Hospital of the Pacific, dedicated to rebuilding lives. Well, I think if you're Hawaii, you'd like to have a little more offensive efficiency. You're being led by Pana Rakai with 9 kills, but she's only hitting 194. She has been slowed down a little bit. You would also love to see Tali Hawkins and Chalet Reed get going and get on track. Hawkins hitting negative 059, Reed hitting negative 100. But Hawaii's been helped out more so from the errors of GCU. 8 hitting, 11 serving. 10 unforced errors in set 1. 8 unforced errors in set 2. Hawaii did have a block. Their only block of the match came late in set 2. Hawaii has been more so helped out by the errors from Grand Canyon. And despite being out hit 225 to 143, sometimes numbers, they lie. And Hawaii right now proving the stats wrong as Hawaii leads here in the desert. 2 sets to none, 25-23, 25-23. Our third set made possible by HGEA. Hawaii works best when we do. Lopes start with serve going right to left. They have both of their challenges remaining. Hawaii also has one challenge left. Serve cross court, set 3 underway. Arquette will go left side. Reed into the top of the tape. 4 contacts called. Lopes, as they have done so in every set so far, they take the first point. So it looks to be Reed, Cormier, and Purser, Hawaii's front three. Back row setter in Arquette. Kabachok, that deep serve off of Rakai, Hawaii out of system. Lave with a bump set, high ball, left side. Reed will slap it over, kept in play. Lopes in transition, left side will go to Schultz, through the block, right there is Rakai. Arquette will settle. Left side, Reed, off the edge of the block and down. Hawaii will side out. As the Bows will make a substitution, it will be a serving sub. Manin Budriar, 6-foot freshman from Paris. So it's Budriar in for Purser to serve. So it's Reed, Sylvester, and Cormier in for Hawaii in that front line. Budriar served through the middle off the back row player. That was Gadetto. Left side Schultz off the block. Out of bounds. GCU will side out first ball. That will also mean Budriar is one and done from the service line. As Label will check back in here for Purser. They will administer the GCU sub first, even though they had told Purser and Budriar to go ahead. Both subs are allotted for as Katie Schultz will head to the service line. Lopes in front early here, 2 serving 1. Bows up in the match score, 2 sets to none. 25-23 and 23. Serve through the middle, lay with the first touch. Arquette to the middle. Sylvester off the touch and down to the hardwood. Deuces wild, set 3. 9 kills now for Miliana Sylvester. As Holcomb will check in here for Cormier. So they've moved Reed to the left side here in set 3. Cormier hitting on the right. So no Tali Hawkins to start this third frame. Holcomb served just over the net. Down the line, taken back row there from Williams. Right side the attack from the middle on the slide. Aubrey Bellis off the edge of the block of Hawaii and down. GC will side out first ball. Back in front they are. 3 serving 2. So again, if you are just tuning in, Hawaii up 2 sets to none, but they have made a lineup change here in set 3. Cormier in on the right side. Served down the line, taken by Holcomb. Bows trail by 1. High ball left side. Reed rolls it over. Off the touch of Williams. Kept alive. She'll get the set. Left side pin. Off the touch of Leyva. Giving chase. That was Reed. Back row attack from Rakai. Slaps it over. Kept in play. Over on 2 goes the setter Nunez. Off the dig of Leyva. Bows keep it alive. Reed again. Left side pin. Off the touch, back row. Setter was caught at the net. Nunez didn't call for help. Reed will get the kill. Her 4th, tied at 3. So again, those 2 lineup changes here for Hawaii. Miley Cormier getting a start on the right side. As now Tali Hawkins will check back in for Reed to serve and play back row. So again, Cormier getting the start on the right side. Reed moves from the right to the left. Tali Hawkins not starting here in set 3, but in off the bench for Reed to serve and play back row. 3's on the board. Here's set 3. Deep serve goes cross court. Lopes on the attack. Williams left side pin. Wipes it off her right hand. Doesn't touch the Hawaii block as it goes out of bounds. No, they will say the ball goes off the block, then off of Williams, back on GCU's side. Hawaii back in front here for serving 3. First lead for Hawaii. As they actually will say that is a bad set from Bella Nunez. Hawkins, the knuckleball serve down the line, taken by Schultz to her left. High ball left side. Williams off the edge of the block, slowed it down. Leyva under. Arquette on the run. Left side. Rockai off the block. Touch back row. Kept alive. Nunez will down ball it over deep. Right there is Hawkins. Bows up by one. Arquette on the slide. Sylvester beats the block into the cross court. Sixth time this season, 21st as a Rainbow Wahine. Emiliana Sylvester double-digit kills. And for the first time as well this evening, Hawaii the first of five, five serving three. Hawkins again to serve, near side.

0: Makai splits the block. Hawaii has scored the last three, and they lead here 6-3, and an early timeout called by GCU. On a night where Hawaii is still hitting below the Mendoza line, they lead our best of 5-2 love, and here in set three, they lead by three, six serving three. Early timeout called by the Lopes. We will take it as well. Hawaii will have Tally Hawkins on the service line. Bo's working on a mini 3-0 run. 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
0: Hawaii working on a 4-0 run out of the timeout. Hawkins keeps the serve in play. Lopes in transition. Left side, Williams off the block for Marquette. Marquette on the set. Rockai the high tip shot over the block. GCU in transition with a set out. It goes to Nunez through the middle from the hand of Jenkins off the block of Sylvester. Bows keep it alive. Hawkins back line attack off the touch. Tied to the tape. Rockai, her overpass can't be put down. Blocks loaded down. Williams left side pin. Denied access. Arquette along with Sylvester. The run continues for Hawaii. 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Customer first. 7-3 Hawaii in front. And it is a 5-0 Hawkins run. Rockai, Sylvester, Arquette, Hawaii's front three. Arhawkus with a serve. Down the line and will go. Williams the set. Left side pin off the touch. Bows keep it alive from Rockai. Arquette down the pipe comes Hawkus. High tips out over the block. Saved by the off blocker there, Nunez. Williams will get the set. 10 feet off the net. Off the touch. Hawkus right there in the back right. Holcomb puts up a ball. Left side on the bump set. Rockai her attack. Block slowed it down. GCU running left side. Williams into the block. Covered. Lopes will recycle. Again will be Williams left side pin. Through the Hawaii block. And onto the floor on Hawaii's side. That will end the 5-0 run by Hawaii. 4-7. Lopes trail here in a must-win third frame. Rainbow Wahine Volleyball on ESPN Honolulu, brought to you by IUPAT DC50, representing painters, tapers, glaziers, and floor layers in Hawaii. Serve receive of Leva, Holcomb, Hawkins left to right. Knuckleball serve taken by Holcomb. Marquette, the one-handed set. Rockai left side pin into the block. Hawaii unable to cover as the solo block there for Macy Hughes gets GCU back to two here at 5-7. GCU out blocking Hawaii here 7-2. Float serve that from Nunez, taking their backward by Holcomb. Hawaii out of system. They'll get a swing. Rockai 10 feet off. Keeps it in play cross court. Right there is Anderson. Left side goes to Williams. Through the Hawaii block. Lift is called on Sylvester as she played that ball with an open palm. Lopes have since scored the last three. They trail 6-7. Nunez again to serve far side. Hawaii trying to get out of this rotation where they have struggled at some points here tonight. Serve off of Hawkins to Arquette. Over on two, she tried to do so. Ball went into the block. Bows recycle. Rockai into the block. Hawaii again will get the opportunity. Right side, Sylvester will tip it over, and it lands in 8-6. Appears the Lopes will be challenging, and they will do so. They will challenge a net violation on Hawaii in that swing and that sequence. So again, the original call was a point for Hawaii through the middle for Miliana Sylvester, which would be her 11th kill pending this challenge. The Lopes challenging a possible net violation by Hawaii. The net was moving, but was that because of the ball or was it because of the follow through from Sylvester? We'll have to

0: find out in the next few moments pending this third challenge here tonight. First here by GCU. Rainbow Wahine Volleyball on ESPN Honolulu, presented by Statewide General Contracting and Construction. 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For the moment, it is an 8-6 lead for Hawaii. But we're inside of our third challenge. This one from GCU. They are challenging a potential net violation on Hawaii. After further review, the call is reversed, so they say that Hawaii was in fact in the net. But GCU has this third set tied at 7, going right to left. Serve received for Hawaii of Leva, Holcomb, and Hawkus. Lopes have scored the last 4. Nunez to serve far side. Just over the tape. Hawkus the first touch. Arquette pushes it out. Left side. Rockai cross court. On the dig right there is Anderson. Transition ball left side. Williams cross court. Beats Leva to that far sideline. It is a 5-0 GCU run. And the Lopes back in front here. 8 serving 7. Hawaii has not been able to slow down Star Williams. 11 of 30 hitting 267. Lopes in a set they need. They have scored the last 5. The Rainbow Wahine will call for time. We'll step aside as well. 8-7 here in set 3 from the desert. Lopes in front. 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
0: GCU on a 5-0 run early on in set 3. 8-7 with Sir from Isabella Nunez. Down the line, taken there by Leva. Sylvester through the middle, block slowed it down. Lopes in transition, right side. Hughes off the edge of the block. Arquette right there with the setter out. It goes to Leva. High ball. Left side, Rockai down the line. She will score. 8 on the board for the Rainbow Wahine and the Lopes here in set number 3. Also double-digit kills here from Pana Rockai. Second consecutive match, 11th of the season, 72nd as a Rainbow Wahine. She joins Miliana Sylvester, both Rainbow Wahine with 10 or more kills. Leva to serve, Purser back into the front line. Leva's serve will go short, creating a free ball opportunity. Rockai on the overpass called on impeding the progress of the set. It's a back row setter in Nunez. So the violation from Rockai gives GCU the point here, 9 serving 8 here in set 3. And Rockai tried to attack the overpass. In doing so, she was called into the net. To the service line goes Natalie Guerrero. She'll be facing a serve receive pattern of Rockai, Hawkus, and Leva left to right. 9-8 with serve, GCU going right to left. Hawkus the first touch, tight to the tape, joust. GC will keep it alive. To the right side it will go. Hughes off the block, and it will trickle over on Hawaii's side. Lopes back in front by a pair here, 10 serving 8. And Hawaii led early 7-3. It has been a 7-1 extended run for the purple-cladded Lopes. 10-8 set 3. On the far side here is Guerrero. Knuckleball over, taken by Hawkus. Arquette to the middle. Purser off the touch, off the tape, kept alive, and a free ball will go short. Bowes in control. from Holcomb to Arquette. High and away, left side, Rockai down the line, stood up on the dig there from Nunez. Transition ball, left side, Schultz into the hands, covered. No centerline violation, we play on. Schultz a second time, off the edge of the block, right there's Holcomb. Tight dig, the attack from Arquette into the block, Bowes recycle. Rockai, left side pin, cross court, stood up again there by Anderson. Bumps it high, right side, Hughes off the hands, Holcomb right there. Arquette will check middle, left side, Rockai off the high block. GCU now in transition. Left side, Schultz off the hands. It will fall. Lopes score. They side out naturally, and they are back in front here by 3 at 11, serving it. It's Hawaii offensively. It has been a struggle to find ways to score points. Yes, Hawaii has 32 kills, but it has come on 112 swings. Bowes hitting just 125. And Hawaii came in hitting 229 on the season. Gaudetto again to serve. Deep through the middle, taken by Hawkins. Arquette, left side, Rockai misses long. A late touch from our far linesman gives the point to Hawaii as that will stop the 3-0 run from GCU. Cormier back in for Holcomb. Bowes in the alternate road blacks. GCU in the home lavender tops. Bowes chasing a pair here. 9, serving 11. Arquette to the service line, spins it in. Just on the baseline, the ace from Arquette. A pair of pocket rockets, 11 and 12 on the season. That rainbow ace brought to you by Statewide General Contracting and Construction. 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Hawaii trailing by 1. 10 serving 11. Arquette again to serve. Off the touch of Schultz. It is misplayed. Back-to-back aces from Arquette. 11, 12, and 13. We are all tied at 11 in set 3. Front line for the Green Agent top of trim with a shade of black on this Aloha Friday. They go Rockai, Purser, and Cormier left to right. Arquette to the service line. High toss, hand meets ball, served through the middle, taken backward from Anderson. High and away will go. Left side, Schultz off the block, lay with a diving dig. In transition, Arquette pushes it out wide. Rockai will tip it over, and the missed time of the jump in the back row from the libero Anderson. She was also fooled by the player cutting in front of her. Ball falls on the floor on what probably should have been an easy dig for GCU. Bowes now on a 4-0 run. They are back in front, 12-11. Spencer from Arquette through the middle. Anderson the first touch. Right side, Hughes off the block. Right there is Leyva. Arquette to the middle. Purser off the touch. Save back row from Nunez to set her up. Bump set left side. Scholes off the hands. GCU will again recycle. Right side, Hughes off the hands. Arquette right there. Leyva on the run. Puts up a hittable ball. Rockai left side pin off the touch. Diving dig back row from Nunez. GCU will counter with Schultz. Left side pin rolls it over. Right there is Hawkins. Arquette will flip it. Right side, Cormier off the edge of the block and down. 13-11, Hawaii up by a pair. And it is a 5-0 Hawaii run. Cormier in on the party, gets her first attack, cashes in for the kill right side. Hawaii leads 13-11 here in the third. Arquette serve into the net. That will end Hawaii's 5-0 run. GCU trailing here, 12, serving 13. And for Hawaii, this is their first trip to Arizona, to the state of Arizona, we should say, since 96. First ever meeting here with GCU. The libero, Bella Anderson, floats it over, taken by her counterpart for Hawaii and Leyva. Arquette, left side, Rockai into the block, covered by Hawaii somehow. Hawkins will free ball it over. Advantage here for GCU. Schultz, left side pin, rolls over, Arquette the touch. Leyva will chase it down, keeps it alive. Hawkins, from 15 feet off, goes cross court with a setter out. Lopes in transition, left side, Scholes off the block, may have been going out. It was touched last second from the libero Anderson. GCU thinking of a challenge here. Again, you have roughly eight seconds or so to issue the challenge. Lopes do have two challenges here, and they will in fact challenge that last play. They're going to say that ball, the Lopes are on the challenge, they're going to say that ball was down before Hawaii kept it alive on the initial coverage. So what is now our fourth challenge here, second to come from GCU. Lopes are 1-for-1 on challenges here today, whereas Hawaii one of two. The original goal was a successful cover by Hawaii, eventually leading to a kill, which right now has us at 14-12 with Hawaii. But this pens our review coming here from GCU as they will challenge the up or down call on that last sequence by Hawaii, which the Bows had the attack. It was into the block. It was then covered. But did that ball hit the hardwood? As we wait, Rainbow Wahine Volleyball on ESPN Honolulu, brought to you by Hawaiian Financial Federal Credit Union for life. GCU hitting 208, Hawaii at 142, yet Hawaii winning the first two frames by the minimum 2 points. 25-23, 25-23 has been anything but aesthetically pleasing at times for Hawaii. It's been so, the defense by Hawaii, even though GCU are hitting Hawaii 208 to 142. Just inopportune hitting errors, service errors from the Lopes has nearly gift-wrapped Hawaii both of the frames here in Phoenix. Hawaii offensively 35 of 120, 18 hitting errors, whereas GCU 31 of 101, 10 hitting errors. Lopes out-blocking Hawaii 7-3, Bows out-blocking GCU 54-51. After further review, the call is reversed. So they say that that ball was down before Hawaii had the ability to cover it. The point to the Lopes. They are 2-for-2 on successful overturns with their challenges. That now has us deadlocked at 13 apiece. As that will also keep Bella Anderson to the service line. Near side of the box, float serve deep, taken there by Leyva, giving chases. Hawkins cannot keep it alive. The ace from Anderson, her 12th of the season. GCU back in front here, 14-13. We will have a reserve here to come as our up official here, Michael Laguna, will blow the whistle, beckon for serve. Anderson with the float serve, taken there by Leyva to her right. Bows down by one. Middle attack, Purser. We're tied at 14. Not a traditional one, more of that 31 set in between middle and left back on that shoot set. As Rachel Purser now 3 of 11, hitting 091. Hawkins will depart. Back in is Shalay Reed. So it's Reed, Purser along with Reed, Purser, and Cormier, Hawaii's front three. Next point will take us to our media break at 15. Rockai serve just missing the baseline. And even though both teams took timeouts in that third set, our technical timeouts, we'll have a pause here midway through the third frame where GCU in a set they need to extend the match. Lead here, 15-14. Bows up in the match, 2-0. 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
0: Programming reminder coming up once we are a pal, if time gives it. an abbreviated version of Pacheco and Hart. Also Rainbow Warrior football. Coverage begins at 4 o'clock with countdown to kickoff. You can start your Rainbow Warrior coverage at 3:30 Hawaii time with another episode of Huddle Up with the Venaries. Kickoff against the Spartans just after 6 o'clock local time from Clarence C.C. Ching Athletic Complex. Halfway through set 3, Lopes up 15-14. Kabachok with a float serve, cross court off of Rockai. One-handed set, Arquette. Cormier, the tip shot off the touch and down. Had a couple of those instances from Arquette with those one-handed sets, and for all the struggles that Miley Cormier has had this season, again, she's come in hitting just 0.77 on the season. Hasn't seen a lot of action here in tonight's match. She did get the start on the right side here in the third as the bow is moving Reed to the left side. Only two swings to Cormier. But she's cashed in on both of those attacks with kills. Tied at 15, set 3. Serve put in play. Joust. Kept alive by Hawaii. Bows will get a swing. Reed, left side pin, rolls it over. Dug back line there from Anderson. Transition ball, left side. Schultz off the block. Cannot cover her own attack. Number 11, number 12 in the block party for the Rainbow Wahine. Cormier and Sylvester put up Hawaii's third block of the match. All blocks built by Hardware Hawaii. Customer first. Bows back in front, 16-15. Manon Budriar keeps her serve in play. Tight to the tape. Over on two. The lefty setter, Nunez, goes right over her right shoulder on the attack. That ends the run from Budriar. All tied here at 16. As Katie Schultz will head to the service line. Transfer from Green Bay. First team all Horizon 2 years ago. Two in the lavender jersey. Near side, floats across court. Rockai the first touch. Pulls Arquette off the net. Reed from the left side. Tips it over the block. Dug in the back row there by Williams. To the middle will go. Goodyear off the hands. Bows keep it alive. Reed a second chance. Left side pin. Cross court off the touch. Saved there by Williams. She'll get a swing. Left side pin. Into the block. Sylvester Cormier. Send it back. 17-16, Hawaii back in front, and for a team that has had two blocks through the first two frames, the Bows have had two here in set three alone. Hawaii back in front, 17-16. Holcomb in off the bench to serve here for the Rainbow Wahine. Bows lead 17-16, set three. Holcomb's deep serve down the line, taken there to her left is Anderson. On the slide goes Goodyear, off the dig there from Holcomb. Sylvester through the middle, wipes it off the touch and down. Another dig to transition, a kill for Hawaii, and a solid dig from one of the littles, the freshman Holcomb. Outstanding dig brought to you by Hele Gas, Heleon. The lead for Hawaii is now at 2, 18 serving 16. Credited now with 8 digs is Cameron Holcomb. Hawaii out digging the Lopes, 57-53. Sylvester, Reed, Arquette, Hawaii's front three. Serve down the line. Williams the first touch. Pulls the setter. Nunez off the net. Left side pin. Williams goes down the line. She will find the open floor. Lopes will side out. 17 serving 18. 12 of 32 now star Williams. As the Lopes within one here. 17-18 here in set three. Right around the block. Down the line. Landing in for the 12th kill. Team high from star Williams. Knuckleball serve taken there by Holcomb down the line. Arquette will push it out. Left side, Reed winds up, puts it down. Adds some chili pepper water to that swing from the La'ie native. 19-17. Hawaii will side out first ball. Chalet Reed now 4 of 18. Make that 5 of 19 after our stats update. Hitting 0-56, but an important kill siding out Hawaii first ball contact. Tally Hawkins to the service line. Her roommate, Pana Rockai, in the front row. Serve will go short. Gets GCU out of system. They'll get a swing. Left side, Williams off the block. Saved there by Holcomb. Hawkins will keep it alive. Rockai will go on the line and will go. GCU scrambles to keep it alive. Williams, left side pin, off the touch. Lave with the initial touch. Hawkins keeps it alive. Rockai nearly going over the courtside seats. Runs out of room, can't put that third ball over, but Hawaii with some fantastic defense back row. Has not been a lot of clean kills to the floor from Star Williams. but she does lead all GCU players now with 13 kills. We're tied, GCU rather within one here, 18 serving 19. Sarah there from Nunez down the line. Rockai the first touch. Sylvester through the middle will wipe it over. Set her out. Here come the Lopes. High bump set right side from the lefty. That is Hughes. Dug up there from Holcomb. Transition ball. Rockai left side. Blocks loaded down. Lopes go to Williams. Left side pin. Cross court. Stood up there from Hawkins. Arquette on the run. Rockai off the edge of the block and down. 20 serving 18 as Pana Rockai now with a match high 14 kills. Again, has that neoprene sleeve up her right leg. Has taken away some of that vertical, but able to go off the inner edge of the block. Placement over power gives her her 14th kill. Purser back to the front line. Leva puts her serve in at 20, serving 18. Left side, Williams over the block. They look for a touch. None is given. 21-18 off the hitting error. Pending the challenge here from GCU. Ball was hit long. Lopes challenging a possible block touch from the Rainbow Wahine. This is the third challenge here from GCU here this evening. They have been 2 of 2 in overturning calls. Right now it is a 21-18 lead for the Rainbow Wahine late here in set three. 14 kills from Pana Rockai to go along with 11 digs. May not be near an in and out, but a double-double there for the senior from Budapest. Fifth of the season, 36th of her career. Miliana Sylvester, 11 kills. Now the sixth time this season, she's gone over 10 or more kills. Four Rainbow Wahine with double-digit digs. Leva, a team-high 17. 13 from Hawkins, 11 from Rockai, and 10 now from Holcomb. That ties her career high. Call is confirmed. Point will stay with Hawaii as the Lopes lose the challenge. They have one remaining. 21-18, Hawaii leads late in set three. Front line of Rockai, Purser, and Arquette. Leva to serve. 21-18, Hawaii here in set three. Bows up in the match, 2 sets to none. Deep serve cross court will get GCU out of system. Bump set to the back row will go. Schultz will down ball it over. Opportunity for Hawaii. Leva, Arquette. Left side, Rockai off the hands. GCU will keep it alive. To the right side it will go. Put over there by Hughes on the third ball. Arquette to the slide. Purser off the tape. Off the touch, then free ball over. Rockai will keep it alive. Arquette back to Pana. Left side pin. Off the block, covers her own attack. Bows recycle. Leva to the back row, the bump set. Hawkins will down ball it over. Here comes GCU. Under it is Nunez will settle. Williams left side pin. Cross court off of Leva and down. 19 serving 21. But now the struggles here will begin for GCU. For the next three offensive rotations, Star Williams is off the floor. And with that, her team high 13 kills. How will GCU score with their best player off the floor for the next three rotations? Can Hawaii find a way to close it out with their best player for GCU off the floor? Serve goes just over the baseline, service error. Lopes have one challenge remaining, and they will challenge here. Serve was called out. Lopes will issue the challenge, and they will look at the in-out call on that last serve. Again, the original call was ball ruled out on the serve. Hawkins let it go. Got some verbal help from the freshman Cameron Holcomb. As for the moment, it is a 22 serving 19 lead here for the Rainbow Wahine, but it is pending the challenge. Here from GCU. We mentioned the double-digit digs for Hoy. Four players with 11. That also includes a career-high 11 from Holcomb. Creeping into the 5 o'clock hour, Hawaii time, 8 o'clock here locally from the desert. Tip will serve courtside pending our 6th challenge. 4th here from GCU. Original call was ball ruled out on the serve. Lopes challenging the in-out call. It has been a tightly contested match so far. Hawaii winning the first two sets, 25-23, 25-23. Neither team hitting over 190. Lopes at 193. Hawaii at 158. But Hawaii has been a lot cleaner from the service line. Six aces, eight service errors. Lopes, three aces, 12 service errors. Bows out digging the Lopes, 62-58. GCU out blocking Hawaii, 8-4. Still in a challenge review here, as we will get the verdict here from our down official in the next few seconds. Call stands. Unsuccessful challenge from GCU. They have none remaining. Service error is confirmed by the Lopes at 22 serving 19. Cormier, Rockkai, and Purser, Hawaii's front three. And a timeout here from GCU. We'll keep it here. Hawaii took the early lead in set three, 7-3. GCU then countered with a 5-0 run, taking an 8-7 lead. They would then extend it to 11-8. Hawaii would tie it at 11. Both have held the lead nearly ever since. GCU took the 14-13 lead, 15-14 at our technical timeout. And it has been all Hawaii ever since. Bo's lead here, 22, serving 19. And while we have a moment, let's pause 10 seconds for station identification. 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
0: Along with Keegan Ota back in our ESPN studios in downtown Honolulu. Tip Wells here welcoming you back across the pond here in the desert in a very dry and a very hot Phoenix, Arizona, in this club-like atmosphere here inside Global Credit Union Arena. You can hear the bass pumping in the background. Solid student section. They expect even more tomorrow. Maybe not the same level as what they see in men's basketball. The Havocs, their student section, which is known arguably the best atmosphere in the Mountain West. They have been loud from the get-go. They have been engaged in the match. Arquette to the service box at 22, serving 19. Spencer put in play. Lopes in transition. Right side will go to Hughes off the edge of the block of Rockkai. GCU will recycle. This time left side. Scholes wipes it off the hands. Lopes again have an opportunity. To the right side will go this time. Hughes off the edge of the block. Slowed it down from Hawkins. Arquette. Purser. The set was low. Kept the attack in play. Lopes in transition again. Scholes left side pin over the block. Diving dig from Hawkins. Leva gives chase. Keeps it alive. Arquette will high. Free ball and over. Advantage for the Lopes. Left side. Scholes off the block of Cormier and down. The libero. Bella Anderson to the service line. 20 serving 22. It is Hawkins, Leva, and Rockkai, Hawaii serve-receive pattern. As our down official has now come here to the scores table, talk with the official scorekeeper. Unsure what this is about here is the all clear will be given. And the beckoning of serve from our up official here, Michael Laguna. 20 serving 22, Lopes going right to left in a must-win third frame. Anderson the floater, taken there by Rockkai to her left. Left side will go to Cormier off the block. Arquette keeps it alive. Leva again, left side goes to Cormier. Cross court, it's called in as Cormier paints the sideline. GCU cannot challenge as Cormier's attack. It is ruled in. Lopes out of challenges. Très bien from Cormier. Three swings. Make that six, five swings, three kills, hitting 400. And an important side out for Hawaii. First ball, 23-20. Rockkai to the service box. 22 in the black, sleeveless top, high toss. Hand meets ball, served down the middle. Good out of the first touch. The middle will go. Bellis in a solo block of Rachel Purser. Stand up, Hawaii. 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Great memories never end with Nonstop Travel. On a night where they're hitting just 162, they've been outblocked 8-5. Blocks have come late, and they're even great, even though they've been being outblocked here 8-5. Solo stuff from Purser gets Hawaii to match point. Aloha Ball trying to paint the desert green on this Aloha Friday, match one against the Lopes. Begin the Viking clap. Aloha ball serving 20. Down the run comes Rockeye. High toss, spin serve, taken there by Schultz. Tight to the tape. Pressure on the overpass opportunity, can't be put down. GSU in transition. Left side, Schultz off the edge of the block. Lopes will recycle. Nunez back to Schultz. Left side pin off the block. Pancake save there, rather the flipper save for Marquette. Transition ball to Holcomb to Reed, rather free ball over. Lopes in transition. Schultz left side pin off the touch of Marquette. Hawaii keeps it alive. Reed left side pin up the ladder and down the chute. The party like atmosphere inside Global Credit Union Arena. Call them the Party Crashers. Hawaii paints the valley green on night number one. And in doing so, a close 3-0 match. Bust out the brooms here on the continent. A successful, true road match for the Green Agent top of trim. Bows in three. E kahi, e lua, and aloha. Pack it up. Let's go home. 25-23, 23-20. GCU drops to now 1-2 in conference play, back to 500 overall at 7-7. And for the Rainbow Wahine, they maintain pace with league leader UC Davis at 3-0 atop the MW. Hawaii overall at 11-3. Bows in three. Bows stay hot. They have now won 10 of their last 11. 25-23, 23-20 the final scores here from the desert. And on a night where offensively, not aesthetically pleasing, the Bows hit 165. They are outblocked 8-5. But it was the side out by Hawaii. 65% first ball contact. Out dug the Lopes 66-61. 18 digs from Leyva, 15 from Hawkus. The double-double from Rockkai, 14-11. And a career-high 11 from Cam Holcomb. A close 3-0 match for Hawaii. It wasn't pretty, but at the end of the day, you'll take a 3-0 win. You will take a 3-0 win on the road, and that is exactly what Hawaii did here on this Aloha Friday as the calendar turns to October. 25-23, 23-20, bows in three, and they sweep the Lopes. They paint the valley green on this Aloha Friday. We'll take the break, come back with more on the other side. 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
0: Floats across court, Rockai the first touch. Pulls Arquette off the net. Reed from the left side, tips it over the block. Dug in the back row there by Williams. To the middle will go. Goodyear off the hands. Most keep it alive. Reed a second chance. Left side pin. Cross court off the touch. Saved there by Williams. She'll get a swing. Left side pin. Into the block. Sylvester Cormier. Send it back. 22 in the black, sleeveless top, high toss. Hannah meets ball, served down the middle. Good out of the first touch. The middle will go. Bellis in a solo block of Rachel Purser. Stand up, Hawaii, all rise for Aloha Ball. Combining two of those blocks for Hawaii, the Bows with three of their five blocks in that closeout third set. Tip Wills here courtside, 25-23, 23-20 as the Red Hot Bows. They stay hot. They've won 10 of their last 11. They are now 11-3 overall, and they are tied for first with UC Davis, the only two unbeaten teams in conference play, at 3-0. Offensively, it wasn't pretty, but Hawaii doing just enough. Again, three close sets, none won by more than 5 points, 25-23, 23-20. The Bows, they hit just 165. Grand Canyon actually outhits Hawaii here 179-165, but the Bows were able to utilize some of the unforced errors from GCU, had 10 combined errors in set one, 9 in set number two, mostly from, well, they had 6 hitting and 4 serving in that, or 6 serving and 4 hitting in set number one. That's Hawaii again winning that one close, 25-23, doing so again close, 25-23 again. You want it to be a little more aesthetically pleasing. If you're greedy, you'll take the set victories, especially when you're on the road. And again, Hawaii in their first true road match, as we have turned the month, the calendar here to October. Offensively wasn't pleasing at times, but the Bows doing just enough in their first true road match of the season. In a match that went over 2 hours, in fact, 2 hours and 1 minute, ending on a kill left side pin from Shalae Reed. Hawaii holds off the Lopes in that third set, 25-20. The Bows in that third frame, they hit 200, but it was their defense. That was one of the main storylines coming here to tonight. Who would show up more? The offense for GCU, they led the league coming in this week hitting 257, or would it be Hawaii's defense? And Hawaii's defense limiting GCU in sets 2 and 3. The Lopes hit 188 in set 2, 115 in set 3, as even though the Lopes hit 179, out-hitting Hawaii by 14 percentage points, the Lopes nearly 70 percentage points under their average of 257. Again, they hit 179. The blocks were clutch from Hawaii late. Bows close it out. 3-love here on this Aloha Friday as the Bows crash the party here inside Global Credit Union Arena, and they paint the Valley green in meeting number one all time in this first of two series here from the desert. Take our final break, go over the stats, wrap it up after this. 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
0: Down the run, it comes Rock on high toss, spin serve, taken there by Schultz, tight to the tape. First round, the overpass opportunity can't be put down. Jisoo in transition, left side Schultz off the edge of the block. Lopes will recycle. Nunez back to Schultz, left side pin off the block. Pancake save there, rather the flipper save for Marquette. Transition ball to Holcomb to Reed, rather free ball over. Lopes in transition, Schultz left side pin off the touch of Arquette. Hawaii keeps it alive. Reed left side pin up the ladder and down the chute. One of the kills from Shalay Reed as again Hawaii able to close it out here in straight sets, 25-23, 23-20. Reed goes 6 of 20, hits 100. Hawaii with two attackers with double-figure kills tonight. As we go over our final stats, they're brought to you by Hawaii USA Federal Credit Union, Life Matters. First, for the Lopes of GCU, they hit 179, nearly 80 percentage points below their season average, which led the Mountain West coming in this week, hitting 257. The number also good for number 50 in the nation. Lopes go 35 of 123, 13 hitting errors, 3 aces, 12 service errors, 61 digs, and also 8 blocks. Star Williams leading the way, 13 kills, hits 216, but also was off the floor for the final few points, as again, she was only a 3-rotation front row hitter. Hawaii able to capitalize when she was subbed out to the back line as the Bows eventually winning that third set 25-20. No one else with more than 6 kills from GCU. Again, the team high 13 from Williams. Schultz with 6, Hughes with 6. Bellis goes 5 of 12 through the middle, hits 333. Mentioned the aces of 3, but 12 service errors in a three-set match. Also, 61 digs, 19, a match high from their libero, Bella Anderson. GCU out blocks away here, 8-5, but the Lopes have now lost 4 of their last 6 as they fall here at home in straight sets. For the Rainbow Wahine, they hit a .165, 42 of 139, 6 aces, 8 service errors, 66 digs, and just 5 blocks for Hawaii, but credit the Hawaii blocking scheme. They stuck with it, and they were huge late. 3 of their 5 blocks came in that closeout set. The Rainbow Wahine were led by Pana Rakai, team high 14 kills, hit 167, picked up 2 aces, 11 digs. So the double-double from Rakai here tonight, 5th of the season, 36th as a Rainbow Wahine. Miliana Sylvester was huge through the middle tonight, 11 of 17, hits 529, adds in 2 blocks to her ledger. We mentioned the 6 kills from Reed, hits 100, also adds in a dig. Miley Cormier came up clutch in that third set, all three of her kills in that frame alone, hitting 400, had a couple of blocks as well. Rachel Persher through the middle, three kills, hit 071, but was huge at the net with two of Hawaii's five blocks. Adrienne Arquette here tonight, 30 assists, two kills, three aces, and seven digs to go along with a block as well. Hawaii led defensively in the back row by their libero, Victoria Leyva. Double-digit digs for now a third consecutive match with 18 as Hawaii, yes, they were outblocked 8-5. The Bows outdug GCU here 66-61. They were cleaner from the service line, six aces, eight service errors, whereas GCU had three aces but 12 service errors. And even though GCU outhit Hawaii here 179-165, the Bows defense held GCU here tonight defensively in set 2 to 188. And in that third set, Hawaii hit 200 where the Lopes hit just 115. But also Hawaii doing the better job when Star Williams was subbed to the back row. She was pulled out as she's only a three-rotation front row hitter. Hawaii capitalizing on that, forcing someone other than Star Williams to get kills for GCU. And on night number one for Hawaii here in the Valley, they paint it green. They crash the party. First ever meeting here with Hawaii and GCU. And it comes up in a 3-0 fashion sweep for the Green H and Tapa Trim. As that will about wrap things up here from Global Credit Union Arena here in Phoenix, Arizona. A very special thanks to those back in our ESPN studios, Josh Pacheco, also Keegan Oates. Always a pleasure to work with you guys. So for everyone here at ESPN Honolulu, I'm Tiff Wall saying so long, law, here from the desert, here in Phoenix, Arizona, as you've been listening to another edition of Rainbow Wahine Volleyball. Final score one more time from the desert. Get that broom. Hawaii 3, GCU nothing. Hawaii out hit by 14 percentage points, but the Bows come up with a important 3-0 win here on the road. They have won now 10 of their last 11. Programming reminder, tomorrow, Bows and Lopes will be on our sister station, the new 1420, Hawaii's News and Sports. Pregame at 5:45 local, 2:45 on the island, with first serve at 3:05 Hawaiian, 6:05 here local, due to Rainbow Warrior football coverage right here, ESPN Honolulu. Pre-game to start at 4 o'clock. Coverage of Hawaii football to begin at 3:30 Hawaii time with another edition of Huddle Up with the Venerians, with kickoff with Hawaii and San Jose State to commence just after 6 o'clock local time from Clarence T.C. Ching Athletic Complex. Again, final score from the continent, Bows in 3, 25-23, 23-20. Until tomorrow when it is Bows and Lopes round number 2, have a great rest of your night. Please drive home safely. On the other side of our break, an abbreviated version of Pacheco and Hart.
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26: ESPN Honolulu Traffic is brought to you by Midas Hawaii.
3: An unconfirmed accident reported on the H1 westbound at the Likelike. The H1 eastbound is slow as usual from the Middle Street merge to the Punahou exit. No other incidents are reported. A reminder that on Sunday morning, the Kailua Half Marathon will take place on streets throughout Kailua and Wainakai from 5 till 10 a.m. And in downtown Honolulu, Children and Youth Day will take place on Punch Bowl Street. It'll be closed to traffic between Baratania and King from 7 a.m. till 5 p.m. on Sunday.
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1: All right. Great job, Tiff Wells. That was not an easy three-set win for the Rainbow Wahine just a moment ago. Grand Canyon, but Hawaii does get the sweep to start the road weekend. We'll hear them coming up tomorrow. But Chris, your reaction?
10: My reaction is a win is a win is a win. Mm. I don't care if they have zero blocks or 100 blocks. Sweeping Grand Canyon on the road and staying undefeated in Mountain West play, that's awesome. If you're a Wahine volleyball fan, that just made your weekend.
1: Yeah. We kind of knew that.
10: Oh, wait a minute. We have to play them tomorrow again, don't we?
1: That is true. I mean, we kind of knew that the start to the conference schedule was a little bit easy with New Mexico. But this would be where the real understanding of Hawaii volleyball in the Mountain West would be. They win despite hitting just 165. They were actually out hit by Grand Canyon, mm-hmm. who hit 179 for the match.
10: Yeah.
1: But it's just, it comes back to the little things. And I think that's why this Hawaii team has been so fascinating to watch. The little things are getting better and better and
10: right.
1: better.
10: Right. And that's, you have to credit that coaching staff, mm-hmm. because the coaching staff, those are the guys who concentrate and pound you over the head over and over again about the little things. So good job, Coach Walker and his staff.
1: Tomorrow, 2:45 broadcast time, you'll hear that on our sister station, the new 1420 Hawaii's News and Sports. I think it could be, I don't want to put too much on the match, but I think a 4-0 start in Mountain West play is fairly significant.
10: Well, it is. But, you know, getting wins number 3 and 4 on the road, that's really saying something.
1: Yeah. And this is before you get San Jose State, which mm-hmm. is next week. And I haven't dug that much into the rest of the conference just yet. But right now it's Hawaii. It is UC Davis, both at 3-0. And UTEP, the team that people predicted to win the conference along with Air Force at 2-1. Mm-hmm. And San Jose State right in the middle. So
10: yeah, and you know, with as far as it goes for UTEP, they had a little blip. They're still really favored to win the Mountain West Conference.
1: Yeah, San Jose State plays Wyoming tomorrow tomorrow morning Hawaii time before heading to Hawaii.
10: If San Jose State beats Wyoming, you could almost say when Hawaii, San Jose State beats Wyoming. It's not that much of a test, but yeah, we'll see.
1: We are getting ready for Hawaii football coming up tomorrow with the Bows taking on San Jose State. Chris and I will be with you for Countdown to Kickoff at 4:00 here on ESPN Honolulu. You know,
11: as we are now, what are we, 23, almost a little over 24 hours away from kickoff, what's kind of the thing that's burning a hole in your mind right now thinking about this game?
10: You know, this is the first game of the season now where I look at this, maybe not the first game, but this is, we keep saying, is this a must-win game, must-win game? And whether the answer was yes or no before, this is definitely a must-win game for the University of Hawaii Rainbow Warrior football team. Whether it's you want to keep fans interested, you want to go to a bowl game, you want a winning record, you want to possibly have an outside chance of winning the Mountain West Conference. It's a must-win game. After this game, you're 1-3. You lose to San Jose State, which you've done the last 5 days. You haven't beaten San Jose State since before the pandemic in 2019. So if it's 6 in a row for San Jose State, and you've got

0: You know, I think of the way we penciled out wins and losses before the season started. We all do it. We all play the schedule game.
1: Uh-huh.
0: And the Wyoming game, I think, was the first one where you started to doubt it a little bit more than you did when the year started. I think we both felt like Hawaii would walk out of that with a win, but I think I was a little more pessimistic last week than I was in late July, early August. This is the game that you always just kind of struggled with because it was San Jose State, but you still felt like at the same time, I didn't look at this game as a toss-up coming into the year. Now, I mean,
1: I think you have to.
0: It is literally a toss-up, yeah.
1: Right, and I think you have to just because you look at the – I mean, it doesn't matter who won this game 5 years ago. It matters the last couple of years, and it's been San Jose State, home or away. They've had our number.
0: Yeah. When we say literal toss-up, DraftKings has it as a Hawaii -3, which
1: right.
0: is basically what you get at home.
1: Yes.
0: And a lot of people have kind of fallen that same way. The, mm-hmm. the things that come to mind for this game, San Jose State's Luke Weaver has been known to throw interceptions. He has thrown it. He's thrown, what, five, I think, mm-hmm. going into this game. Hawaii needs to force turnovers. I think what's very clear is this team feeds off the momentum of its defense. We saw that in the New Mexico State game. When that defense started to force turnovers, make big plays, the offense more often than not would rise up to the occasion after that. The lifeblood of this team is on defense. If they can force turnovers from Luke Weaver, that is a great start for this team to make the moves that they need to tomorrow.
1: Yeah, and I'll give you time maybe in a second, you have the injury reports from mm-hmm. the Mountain West Conference, the availability
0: right.
1: report.
0: Yeah, it hasn't changed from Wednesday.
1: Can you refresh our memories on who's on that and who's not on that for the University of Hawaii? Because that's one thing is the defense, but we had a lot of guys a little banged up on our the defensive side of the football last week.
0: Yeah, Jamai Otis was hurt last week. He's not on the injury report. As of Wednesday,
1: okay.
0: The player that is
1: Elijah Palmer. I know he got a little banged up. But...
0: Palmer's not there.
1: Okay,
0: the guy who is Luther McCoy.
1: Yeah,
0: he is. He was listed as out Wednesday,
1: mm-hmm.
0: And then Pofele Ashlock was listed as out for the first
1: right.
0: time on Wednesday.
1: You know, I'm not going to count on getting Pofele Ashlock at this point in the season. Getting him back is nothing but gravy.
0: Yeah.
1: But depending on how this goes the next couple of games, is this something where you can, and I don't know if you can, redshirt him?
0: That's a good question. I don't know the answer to that because I'm just so confused about NCAA eligibility years
1: right.
0: and stuff like that.
1: Yeah. Mm. You know, one of the things that a key to, if you want to look at the key to victory here early, Hawaii's got to put up some more points.
0: Mm-hmm.
1: Hawaii's got to, you know, we've stalled a lot in the red zone. And Hawaii's just got to score more. They've got to score more than 20 points.
0: Yeah, that is something that Timmy has been asked about. Timmy Chang, when he was on with Kanoa and Billy, he was asked about some of the red zone opportunities. And he's kind of shouldered a lot of that on himself as the head coach.
1: A lot of head coaches do.
0: Right.
1: But is that going to get us more points?
0: No. I think one of the things that...
1: We don't want to know whose fault it is.
0: Yeah.
1: It's... Can we score more? Can this team score more?
0: And here's where I think Hawaii's going to need to get it from. It's going to have to come from the running game. Coach Chang said something that I thought was really interesting about how defenses have changed the way they prepare for Hawaii.
1: Mm.
0: He mentioned in an interview this week how they've been dropping eight. Defenses have. So you're playing not necessarily to pressure Alihato. It's gravy if you get to him,
1: mm-hmm.
0: but they're playing the pass. So you're not – right now, Hawaii's not getting the big plays down the field
1: right.
0: because defenses are already preparing to take that away.
1: Well, and nobody can – we don't have anybody that kind of take – you know, can run down there.
0: Yeah.
1: We don't have a Roman Wilson
0: no.
1: to run down, you know, to spread the field. And that's why all of it, you know, Ali Hato, I'm reading in some of the notes that he has the most completions or second most in the NCAA. It's because all his passes are basically

0: behind the line of scrimmage right. or 5 yards upfield. He's not, he's, we got nobody to take the top off and run downfield. That's why this team looks so different
1: yeah.
0: than it did last year.
1: And I think other teams realize that.
0: And right. And that's why, I'm sorry, that's why I jumped in, is because that's why they're just putting guys back on, you know, go short. Go,
1: That's why they need to be able to utilize Barfield and Rice early.
0: Yeah.
1: If that means, and I don't mean to sound very generic here, but if that means of the first five plays that you've got down on your script, you've got Barfield running the ball right up the gut. You've set up a screen pass mm-hmm. to get, you know, him or Rice catching a football and getting some yards after the catch. If you're doing some things that would activate them early and make a defense think a little bit differently about how they cover you later in the game. Mm-hmm. That is something that I would be interested to see if Hawaii has planned to do. I mean, we'll find out in the first couple of possessions, I guess. But if Barfield's healthy and he and Rice can be a good 1-2 tandem, I know everybody thinks run and shoot. We got to throw it 60 times. No. I'd rather throw it 30 and get the run game to be successful so that those 30 passes you throw are high-quality passes.
0: If you can run the ball 25 times a game, because this is, and we talked about this last week, it's not the run and shoot of the old with Ryan Grice-Mullin and Devon Best and Jason Rivers and those guys. This is, it's different nowadays, and you need more of a balanced attack. Otherwise, you're one-dimensional. And like you said, everybody drops 8, and it's pretty predictable, but, you know, Hawaii does.
1: It is a little worrisome that teams can drop 8, and you still are forcing Alihato out of the pocket.
0: Right.
1: That's another story yeah. for another day, I guess.
0: But that's on the offensive line. Offensive line has got to, you know, and he's got to get rid of the ball. Most of the time, Alihato he gets rid of the ball very quickly because he has to. And that's what he does, and that's one of the reasons he's such a good quarterback. But as far as the running game goes, I mean, we've got to open up some holes.
1: Yeah, but he gets the ball out early. I do think sometimes when the plan or the play design is to get the ball out early, I think you and I have seen where teams, I think, expect that. You take away the edges, and you kind of give him – all right, if you're gonna be in the pocket, we're gonna force you to look over the middle of the field. We're not gonna give you the sideline and one of your quick receivers going out near the numbers. Like, we're gonna make you stay in the pocket a little bit and have to make a play.
0: And you wanna keep Mike Alihato in the pocket, just because one of the reasons he's so dangerous when he rolls out is, you know what? He can see.
2: Yeah.
0: You know? Yeah. I mean, you keep a 5'8", 5'9" guy in the pocket trying to look over the head of a 6'4" guy, and you know, he has a little trouble.
1: Yeah. Big picture here, and you alluded to it earlier. 0-3, I think this is an eliminator game for UH. I don't see a world in which you're on the road playing for a conference championship at 0-3.
0: No.
1: So you've absolutely, you said must win. It's must win for a lot of different reasons. That is the very baseline must win. All the promise of, all right, this is one of the top two, top three, top four teams in the Mountain West Conference.
0: Mm-hmm.
1: We both put them in that top tier, the teams that can win the conference. You don't take care of business in conference the rest of the way, you throw it out.
0: Look, Hawaii has been, and not being negative, because we want Hawaii to win. We care about Hawaii and all of that. But after this, league-wise, you got New Mexico. And, I mean, that's your toughest opponent coming up is New Mexico, because it does get a little lighter for you with Northern Illinois, UTEP, Nevada, and Sacramento State. I'm sorry, I forgot about North Dakota State. We still have New Mexico and North Dakota State that we got to handle.
1: Both at home, fortunately.
0: Right, both at –
1: We'll see.
0: We'll see how it goes. I mean, at home against UNLV, Hawaii scores 6 points and looks horrible.
1: Yeah.
0: New Mexico State, we put up 29 points and won the game. It's still yet to be seen what kind of football team New Mexico State is. I thought they looked pretty good. But they, you know, went and lost to New Mexico after that. So I don't know. It's, you know, we got some games that we should win, but if you lose to San Jose State and Arizona State It doesn't matter.
1: Real quick, the rest of the Mountain West picture going into the weekend. Two other conference games. Wyoming, North Dakota State gets really fascinating. That's on the C-Dub tomorrow. Both of those teams are at 1-0 along with, and North Dakota State, at North Dakota State, I'm sorry, at the Fargo Dome. North Dakota State's a 17.5 point favorite. By the way, they've now made that a rivalry game. Because, you know, now that North Dakota State can play Wyoming every year, they've made a rivalry out of it now.
0: Do they have a Paniolo trophy?
1: No, it's called the Battle of the Basins. So it's new this year. The trophy, which is sponsored by the North Dakota Petroleum Council, which means it was really expensive to make, features a wooden base with both school logos and is topped with a 10-inch replica oil drill bit. Celebrating the shared land grant.
0: Oil drill bit?
1: Yeah.
0: What, you mean like, does it look like a drill bit? Like
1: a replica
0: like
1: one, yeah.
0: How about an oil, what do you call it? Like the Houston Oilers. Something like that would be cool.
1: They say it's to celebrate the shared land grant missions, football traditions, and major petroleum and energy industries of both states. Sounds like we just wanted money from somebody so we can create a trophy.
0: Right.
1: But that's
0: cool. It should be. Should be a rivalry.
1: Yeah. UNLV is the only other team at 1-0. They're out of conference, but they're playing to me, it's a meaningful game. They're playing Cal at home, where UNLV is a 2.5 point favorite. Jaron Keawe-Sangapolutele and Cal going to UNLV.
0: UNLV is a favorite over Cal? I know Cal's coming off a loss.
1: Yeah, strangely enough. 2.5 point favorite. You can hear
0: that. They didn't look that great playing Hawaii.
1: Yeah. You can hear that on our sister station, the new 1420 Hawaii's News and Sports. That will kick at 9:30. UTEP, New Mexico. It's New Mexico's conference opener at home. New Mexico's a 23.5 point favorite over UTEP. They're 3-1. They have surprised me with what they have done.
0: Who, New Mexico?
1: New Mexico,
0: well,
1: yeah.
0: Well, we knew that. We knew the defense and,
1: the offense is what has surprised me.
0: Mm-hmm.
1: And then Air Force out of conference at home against Navy at Falcon Stadium. Mm-hmm. So that's the rest of the Mountain West Conference going into the weekend. It is Pacheco and Hart here on ESPN Honolulu. Huddle up with the Venaries. Another episode should be dropping very, very soon. At our YouTube.
0: It didn't drop yet?
1: I thought it usually drops around 6 o'clock or so.
0: Really? So, okay. I know. I just knew it was Fridays.
1: Yeah.
0: Figured it was at least during, you know, office hours. No?
1: What are office hours nowadays, Chris?
0: If you look at downtown Honolulu, Monday through Thursday from, say, 8 to 5, and then Fridays from 8 to noon, maybe 1 p.m. if you're working late.
1: Yeah.
0: But anyway.
1: Actually, it dropped 3 hours ago. So I know.
0: Anyway, new episode of Huddle Up with the Venary Brothers at ESPNHonolulu.com or our YouTube page.
1: Brought to you by Jameson Irish Whiskey.
0: Yes. If you're going to have a drink this weekend, it's got to be a Jameson.
1: Steven Tsai is the guest with the boys here this weekend.
0: Oh, that'd be fun.
1: Coming up, the NFL weekend got started with a...
0: Boom, boom, ba, boom. Actually, it was a great game, wasn't it?
1: It was, strangely enough.
0: Yeah.
1: That and more coming up after traffic. It's ESPN Honolulu.
2: 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Week 4 of the National Football League season is mostly in the books. We'll talk about what we saw on Sunday with Marcus Spears, the college football world, and the baseball playoffs on ESPN Honolulu.
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4: Traffic is busy, but moving okay into and out of Waikiki. There are no long backups on Olivet, but there are some stretches of bumper-to-bumper traffic on Kalakaua after the Kuhio split. The H1 in town is fine westbound, but slow eastbound from the Likelike to the Puno exit. No incidents are reported to east or windward Oahu. And going west, both freeways have cleared to Halava, but it's still slow on the H1 from the Halava merge to the Waikele exit.
5: The people of Hawaii share a driving spirit, and Ford fuels that spirit, one that moves with intention and confidence, persevering while preserving our way of life. It's just what comes natural to us, We don't show off. We show up in a Ford F-150 that gets it done, a Ford Bronco that gets you there, or a Ford Explorer that gets everyone together. 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

0: Hey, real quick before game night coming up in just a couple of moments, Chris Hart was at the Lotte yesterday, right?
1: Thank you to Mona Wood. Thank you, Larry Lee. Thank you to all the people and the volunteers, because they noticed that I was, temporarily handicapped. So, I got a lot of rides in golf carts.
0: Nice of them.
1: I was unable to, you know, walk a lot. So it was nice for them to go, hey, we'll give you a ride. So thank you guys. Different people who, actually drove me around.
0: Yeah. Three Hawaii golfers in the mix. One of them made the cut, and that's Allison Corpuz, who's tied for 46th at four under.
1: Yeah. And, Gino Titikun, does she have the lead by herself?
0: Yeah, she does. Minus 12, had a 65 today.
1: Wow. Okay. So, and it's a par 72 out there at Hawakalei. And mention the other two golfers from Hawaii. They didn't make the cut, but give them a shout-out.
0: Yeah, Tagi Lua Falealo, who went to Moana Lua, unfortunately shot an 83 today, plus 21. Then Brittany Phan, right, is the other one?
1: Brittany Phan, yeah. She went to Kamehameha.
0: Yeah, 12 over for the tournament.
1: She's a lot taller than I thought. She kind of walked by me, and I was like, goofy boy. I'm like, oh, wow.
0: Shot a 77 today, so both of them
1: They got exempts to play, and you know what? Good job, but a great opportunity for them to go out. Mariel Galdiano from Punahou, who's sometimes LPGA player, and she's also on the Epson Tour. It's like the minor league tour for the ladies. They had their championship, so I was – because people there were going, oh, is Mariel playing?
0: Right.
1: And then I think she was in that tournament in the Upson Tour,
0: right,
1: which conflicted,
0: which I think is at Indian Wells. So yeah, they weren't there. Real quick, couple of texts that have come in here talking about volleyball. Texter from the 465 listening in. Rainbow Wahine 1-3 at Grand Canyon today. Another one here from the 781. A win is a win. Hopefully before tomorrow night's match, someone with the someone will tell the MW Plus announcer that it's Shalay Reed, not Shayla Reed. And does every arena in the conference have the same camera system and thus angles? It didn't look like GCU had the DVX system like the Stan. I don't know. I couldn't answer that question.
1: Oh, you mean some people probably just get by with the bare minimum for the MW Plus app?
0: Well, it's not supposed to be for MW Plus. It's supposed to be some of the camera angles are separate to the broadcast. Like, you have cameras in the arena that aren't tied to television at certain angles.
1: I see what you're saying. For replays.
0: Yes.
1: Okay.
0: That's what they call the DV Sport system. Mm. And then one more. We were talking about football a short time ago from the 367. Really feeling it this year, says Northern Illinois will kick our butts. Have you watched Northern Illinois?
1: I haven't. Has anybody? Have you?
0: I have.
1: You have? And
0: we watched them lose a game to, I think, an FCS school while we were at one of our tailgates. It was pretty embarrassing. Mm. Northern Illinois, folks, is probably the worst football team in the Mountain West Conference. And I feel pretty confident in saying that.
1: Okay. Hawaii is, again, probably the biggest disappointment, at least so far, in the Mountain West Conference. I mean, that's what I'm reading from people's opinions on the mainland, looking at Hawaii, because Hawaii was expected to do a lot better. But at the same time, we haven't won a Mountain West game either.
0: That's right.
1: So, and we have to travel a long way to go there. So nothing is guaranteed, at least where we look right now with all the injuries Hawaii's had and more. Nothing's guaranteed.
0: And I want to remind you, our next qualifier for the Big White Ski Resort PTO, as Chris calls it, Monday morning, 7 to 9 with Kanoa Leahy and Billy Hall and Let's Talk Sports. Be caller number 9, and you'll be qualified because next week's our last week.
1: Oh, really?
0: Next week's the last week. We give it away on Friday. Thank you to Alaska Hawaiian Airlines, Big White Ski Resort, and ESPN Honolulu. Real quick, we got 30 seconds here. Most interesting football game of the weekend in the NFL that you're interested in? You're done just because your Steelers lost yesterday.
1: Yeah, there is no NFL this weekend.
0: I felt for you, even though you said it the day before, this could happen. And it did. Broncos Niners is one of the most interesting ones.
1: Yeah, that's mine. I picked that one.
0: Yeah. Niners at 3-0. I was talking to one of our old coworkers earlier today, Courtney, who is a big 49ers fan. She says, biggest test of the year to see how well the Niners can do. We'll find out. We'll see you Monday.
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3: Kevin Harlan here from Westwood One. 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
7: Finals of the WNBA playoffs are set. In a win or go home game 3, the Golden State Valkyries trail by as many as 16 at home. But Gabby Williams and Veronica Burton power the Valks all the way back. They win their first playoff series in franchise history with a 77-73 win over the Dallas Wings. Arike Ogunbowale, another 30-point performance. Paige Beckers, though, held to 3 of 14 from the floor as the Wings season comes to a close. A thriller in Blacksburg. Virginia Tech opened this Friday night ACC showdown on a 14-0 run. But Pitt clawed their way back, even with starting quarterback Mason Heichel watching this game from the sidelines. The Hokies missed a would-be go-ahead field goal with 2 seconds left on the clock as Pitt holds on for a 35-33 win and improves to 5-0 while handing James Franklin his first loss of his Virginia Tech tenure. The new Ryan Field debuted in Evanston tonight, and boy, oh boy, was it kind to the home team. Northwestern thumps Penn State 34-13, as you just heard here on Game Night on ESPN Radio. The Cats rush for 414 yards on the ground. Elsewhere, Liberty defeated Delaware 30-14. College game day has made it official with the Indiana Fever season coming to a close last night. Caitlin Clark will be the guest picker tomorrow, and college game day is live from Iowa City for the first time since 2006. Coverage begins at 9 a.m. Eastern on ESPN. Countdown to game day begins at 8:30 Eastern on the digital networks of ESPN. Set your fantasy lineups accordingly, folks. Jaden Daniels, Caleb Williams, both are set to miss a second straight start. Tyson Bagent likely will get the start for the Bears against the Jets. Puka Nacua expected to return this weekend for the Rams after a 2-game absence. Since Aaron Donald will not play. No Devontae Smith or Dallas Goedert in that Rams-Eagles game either. The Vikings ruled out Justin Jefferson. Niners wide receiver Mike Evans questionable with a rib injury. Nico Collins will return for Houston. Game night rolls on right here on ESPN Radio.
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17: Kiss him goodbye. The 10, the 5, touchdown, 56-yard run to daylight.
18: Turns on the Jets up the left sideline. Inside the 10, inside the 5, and a touchdown. He slides and swims through the back of the end zone in celebration.
17: Down the sideline, he could go. 25-20, he's gone. Touchdown.
16: Now, here are your hosts, Amber Theo Harris and Michael Fabiano.
19: Welcome in, everybody. We are almost a quarter of the way through the NFL season. Amber Theo Harris, Michael Fabiano, so excited to be here with you talking a little fantasy football in week 4. And Fabs, the running back position took a major hit last week. Devon Achane, he's out for the season. Travis Etienne Jr., anything that sounds like an Achane is gone right now. He's on injured reserve. And Breece Hall is week to week. I mean, what are some of the pivots that fantasy managers should make this week?
20: Any pivot you make is not going to be as good as what you had. I am in a league with a bunch of my WWE buddies, and I have both Achanes. So, I mean, I got a double whammy last week. So, I'll give managers out there some options. Obviously, you're looking to each roster to their backups. So in Miami, last week it was Ollie Gordon because Jalen Wright was out. Well, Jalen Wright is back this week. And if you look at Miami's depth chart, he's the RB1. Regardless, this is going to be a committee this week. So you go from featured back with Achane to a likely committee in Miami. But sometimes when you're desperate, you have to play guys who are, let's just say, not exactly drawing a lot of confidence. New Orleans, Alvin Kamara back in the spotlight, no HN in the bayou. So Kamara is going to be the lead back for the Saints. Kendre Miller is going to play a role as well. Both players should be added off the waiver wire where available. I don't love Kamara's matchup this week. We're going to get into that. But sometimes in fantasy, you just need a warm body who's going to get some touches. And then with the Jets, I know, listen, it is what it is. When you look at Breece Hall, who had played very well, he's got the best replacement, and that's Braylon Allen. Now, Isaiah Davis will see some work as well, but Braylon Allen's going to be the guy that you want. We'll talk about him a little bit later on in the program in that matchup against Chicago. So Allen is definitely startable. Kamara is a flex starter. And to be quite honest with you, if I gave you a guess in terms of which Dolphins running back that I would prefer, it would probably be Wright, but it's going to be a committee regardless. Now, if those players are not available to you, what do I always say? If you're not trading, you're not trying. So go out there and try and buy low on players, okay? Chase Brown has not had a good start to the season. You could potentially buy low on him. In that league that I mentioned, I had depth at wide receiver. I ended up trading Christian Watson for Kyren Williams. Did I really want to do that? No. But if I didn't, my running backs were going to be a disaster this week, and maybe for the rest of the year, depending on when Travis Etienne comes back, and he's on injured reserve. So he's going to be out at least four games. So you have to sometimes make moves like that. There's some other moves that you can make that are maybe a little bit more risky, but no risk it, no biscuit. I don't know when or if Josh Jacobs is coming back. That means you can buy very low on him right now and take a chance. Zach Charbonnet returned to practice this week. Jadarian Price did not separate himself from everyone in that backfield in the first 3 weeks. Charbonnet could end up being the starter for the Seahawks once he comes back. So that's another player that you can go out and potentially grab off the waiver wire. In most competitive leagues, he's gone, Amber. But you could potentially make a trade for him on a buy low. If those options aren't going to be available to you, grab players who are on the waiver wire, who are handcuffs. Brian Robinson Jr., Tyler Algier, Emmett Johnson, players like that, Mike Washington. So in case somebody gets hurt, maybe you have a backup plan where you suddenly have a starting running back. I know it's not the best case scenario when you lose running backs and running backs a thin position, but these are the best methods to try and alleviate some of the pain. And I know I can't alleviate all of it, but obviously when you lose a running back like an Achan, and that's two, or a Breece Hall.
19: One is Fritz, one is Achan, and one is Achan, just so people right. know. But us Americans, you know, we dumb everything down.
20: Either way, it's going to be tough. Hopefully you can make some of these pivots.
19: Yeah, I definitely like Mike Washington, by the way. Just watching Ashton Jeanty up close, being close to that Raiders organization and seeing him not 100% and not being able to plant that ankle makes me think Mike Washington's value, you know, it's worth looking into. It's a good suggestion on that one, Fabs. Up next, Stardom Sit'em. We'll make sure your lineup is all set for Sunday. 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
22: Second and goal from the one. Doesn't look like the tush-push as Shuck is under center. Play action. Shuck throws to the end zone, and that is going to be caught for the touchdown. Jawan Johnson, his second touchdown of the game. His first from 3 yards, that from 1 yard. He was just waiting. Just please get here, ball. It was just a pass that Shuck had to get rid of, lofted it up, and Jawan wait for it.
19: 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Welcome back to NFL Fantasy Forecast on Westwood One, along with Sports Illustrated senior fantasy analyst Michael Fabiano. I'm Amber Theo Harris. All right, Fabs, time for a little Week 4 stardom sit-ums, and in honor of Jawan Johnson, let's start with the tight ends. Are you starting Jawan Johnson against the Falcons on Monday Night Football?
20: Absolutely. He's been fantastic, Amber. I mean, 23 points last week. Had a couple of touchdowns. He's averaging over 16 points per game. He has a great rapport with Tyler Shuck. I mean, this is a very good start. He's been extremely underrated in fantasy. I'm also going to start Travis Kelce. You know, it always feels weird for me to say start Travis Kelce because for so many years it was obvious. But Kelce was barely drafted to be a tight end one this year. I guess it's amazing what marrying a pop star will do to your stats, right? I mean, he's been fantastic over the first 3 weeks. Start him against the Raiders this weekend. In a very important game with a Raiders team that's 3-0. Hello. And then Kenyon Sadiq. Last week, he blew up. He had a touchdown, almost 26 fantasy points. This week, no A.D. Mitchell. Mason Taylor has also already been ruled out. So Sadiq is a very strong play against the Bears. He's going to get a lot of targets in this game. So start Kenyon Sadiq. Hopefully, you were able to pick him up off the waiver wire this week.
19: All right. Who are the tight ends that we need to sit?
20: Now, these are three players that I am suggesting that you temper expectations for. These aren't necessarily hard and fast sits. But Dalton Kincaid last week had a stinker. It was his first stinker of the year. But the Patriots' defense has been very tough against tight ends. In fact, no team has allowed fewer fantasy points to tight ends. And only 17% of opposing targets have gone to tight ends against New England. Now, their defense is a little bit banged up, so keep that in mind. But on Sunday, Kincaid is probably, to me, more of a low tight end one rather than a high-end tight end, which he's been over the first 3 weeks. Colston Loveland, another player. You drafted him to be a stud. He has not been a stud. He was inches away from having a good game last Monday night. It didn't happen. He has only scored 8.4 fantasy points this season. He's got the Jets this week. In two of their three games, they held Sam Laporta and Tucker Kraft to fewer than 7.5 fantasy points. Keep that in mind. And then Isaiah Likely against the Cardinals. Amber, this matchup is actually awesome. It's really good. But Jameis Winston has been brutal. In the two games where he's basically been the starter, his completion percentage over expectation is -12.1%. I mean, it's awful. So I am really concerned for all of the Giants pass catchers this week.
19: All right, Fabs, let's move over to the quarterbacks in Week 4. You going with Tyler Shuck against the Falcons?
20: Yeah, no question about that. He is a must-start unless you have Lamar Jackson, Josh Allen, you know, maybe a Patrick Mahomes. He's been fantastic. 20-plus points in 6 of his last 11 games, and he scored at least 17.4 in 10 of his last 11. He's been great. Could be a high-scoring game on Monday night. Start him against Atlanta. And then the two quarterbacks going on Sunday night. Jared Goff against the Panthers and Bryce Young against the Lions, both very good plays. Look at the numbers for Goff. Last week, over 19 fantasy points. We told you to play him. He's playing Carolina this week. They're down 2 of their starting cornerbacks, and this is going to be a fantastic matchup for many of the Lions. And on the flip side, the Lions' defense has been terrible this year. Their defense has allowed at least 23 points to every quarterback they have faced, And they allowed Geno Smith to beat them for 26 points last week. By the way, he was one of my streamers. So start Bryce Young and start Jared Goff.
19: Okay, who do we sit, though? I know who you're going to say.
20: Three big names. I can't tell you that, oh, well, Drake May is playing the Bills this week, so start him. No. Justin Herbert played the Bills last week, and their defense has been bad against quarterbacks and receivers, and he did nothing. I can't play Drake May right now. I just can't. The Patriots are averaging 12 points a game. It's the lowest point per game average in the entire league. Justin Herbert, he's playing against Seattle this week. You think they're going to be a little salty after losing to the Commanders on the road? Home game for Seattle. I'm sitting Justin Herbert. Awful matchup. And then I'd beware Bo Nix. I know he had a good game last week against the Rams, but the Niners defense has allowed the third fewest fantasy points per dropback, and enemy quarterbacks have scored the eighth fewest points against them so far this season. So beware Bo Nix.
19: All right, Fabs. We're going to talk running backs and wide receivers when we return. This is NFL Fantasy Forecast.
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23: Single receiver right, Wilson, single back, gets a play action fake, Brissett tossing to Love, short right, he's in for a touchdown, Cardinals! Brissett to Love, touchdown Arizona! 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
19: That's J.P. 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I'm Amber Theo Harris. Fabs, we are continuing the stardom sit-ems for week four, and let's start out with the running backs. Jeremiah Love taking on the Giants. You're starting them, right?
20: Yeah, I mean, this might be low-hanging fruit. This is sort of validation for people because over the last few weeks, Love has not been a great start. And then last week, we started to see a guy who is going to be a featured back, right? In week one and week two, there was a lot of Tyler Algier, and the numbers weren't there for Jeremiah Love. Last week, he had a 40% touch share. He scored almost 22 fantasy points. I think it's going to be the same sort of situation this week where the touch share is going to be really high. He's got the Giants this week. They gave up over

0: starting. And when you look at the touch share, it has gone up since Jonathan Brooks went out with his injury. And the matchup again against the Lions, this is going to be a high scoring game. It's one of the highest totals of the entire week. There are not many Panthers or Lions that I am not playing this week. Start Chuba Hubbard. And then I'm starting Bucky Irving. And Bucky's numbers have not been great in the last 2 weeks. In fact, his numbers, Amber, have dropped in three straight weeks. But here's the good news. He's seeing a 42% touch share, even with Kenneth Gainwell on the roster, so that really hasn't hurt his touches at all. And you also have to look at the situation. The Buccaneers are starting Jalen Daniels. He is a undrafted rookie free agent out of Kansas. And the matchup is pretty good, too. The Packers have struggled against running backs. So I'm starting Bucky Irving as an RB2 this week.
1: All right, who are you sitting at running back?
0: I mentioned Javonte Williams, and I'm not telling you guys that you have to sit Javonte Williams, but look at this matchup against the Houston Texans. They have held Jonathan Taylor, James Cook, and Chase Brown all to fewer than 11.3 fantasy points. Taylor only beat them for 9 points. Their defense has been really good against running backs. They've allowed the fewest expected points added to the position, so Williams may put up a bit of a stinker this week in that Battle of Texas. I also don't love Omarion Hampton, and he was another player you drafted to be a starter. Last week, we started to see his touches decline. There was more Keaton Mitchell. There was even some Kamani Vidal. And when you look at the Seahawks, again, they're going to be a salty team who lost last week. They gave up 2.9 yards per rush to running backs, the fourth fewest fantasy points per touch. Hampton is a massive risk. And I talked about Alvin Kamara in the opening segment. And I know a lot of people have to play him. Amber, I have to play him. But the matchup on paper is not great against Atlanta. So keep that in mind. He is a risk-reward flex. And I also wonder how much of that workload he's going to lose to Kendre Miller. So if you start Kamara, don't have high expectations.
1: All right, let's go to the wide receivers now, Fabs. Week 4, who are you starting at the wideout position?
0: Panthers, Lions, jump on board. I'm starting Tet McMillan. I get it. The numbers this year have not been great in 2 of the first 3.
1: No.
0: He is going to smash on
1: okay,
0: Sunday night.
1: Great.
0: I'm telling you
1: that
0: right now.
1: I've been waiting for that. Sorry.
0: He will have a massive game. No team in the league has given up more fantasy points to perimeter receivers than the Detroit Lions. I'm also going to start Michael Wilson. Marvin Harrison Jr. at this point is not even rosterable in a 10 or 12 team league. He has just disappeared from the Arizona Cardinals passing game. Whereas Wilson had 17 targets last week. He's got a good matchup this week against producer Dan's Giants. They have struggled against perimeter receivers this season. And I also like Jordan Addison. Remember, no Justin Jefferson this week. He's going to be out with the ankle injury. Last week, without JJ, Addison had 9 targets, 90 yards, and a touchdown. Start him against Miami.
1: All right, Fabs, who are the wide receivers we got to sit this week?
0: And this one breaks my heart because I love Emeka Abuka. I really do. But again, Jalen Daniels is starting this game. Baker Mayfield is out. I don't know how many Buccaneers I can trust this week in the passing game. In fact, I probably can't trust anyone. So with the matchup and with this game being started by, again, an undrafted rookie free agent quarterback, I am going to fade Emeka Ogbuku, who has been a disappointment so far this year. I'd also be wary Jalen Waddle. Like, he has been so just unbelievably difficult to predict. In week 1, 1.2 points. In week 2, boom, 21.8. Week 3, 6.4 points. He's got the Niners this week. They've held all but one wide receiver they faced to 14.7 or fewer fantasy points after 3 weeks. And then this one here I'm on the fence about is Jameson Williams. He has been brutal over the first 3 weeks. But again, the Carolina Panthers have both J.C. Horn and Mike Jackson, their two starting corners, on injured reserve. So that makes me want to fade Williams less. But the bottom line here is that he has been very unproductive and inconsistent from a fantasy perspective. So if you can fade Williams, if you have depth at the wide receiver position, I certainly would be thinking about that.
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6: Welcome back to NFL Fantasy Forecast on Westwood One, along with Sports Illustrated senior fantasy analyst Michael Fabiano. I'm Amber Theo Harris. That's time to give them a little streaming options here. Everybody's always looking for somebody they could just kind of pick up for the week. What do you have here in week four?
7: We talked about Braylon Allen a little bit earlier on in the show. I'm starting him this week against the Bears based on the volume. How about Aaron Jones Sr.? In the last two games, he's seen a 58% touch share. I mean, that is massive. No Jordan Mason. The Dolphins have allowed the third most points to running backs this season. So Aaron Jones is a very good play as an RB2. And moving on to the wide receivers, Devon Vele playing on Monday night against the Atlanta Falcons. Vele's averaging right around 13 points per game, which is pretty good, right? Atlanta's defense has allowed wideouts to account for nearly 74% of all the receiving fantasy points scored against them after 3 weeks. I know that's a mouthful, but what I mean is Atlanta's really bad against receivers. Start Devon Vele, and the toll in that game is also very high. And how about Dontavian Wicks? Devonta Smith is banged up. He's dealing with a hamstring injury, which means that Wicks could see a lot of targets this week against the Rams. Aaron Donald's out this week. We know Myles Garrett is also going to be out as well. So that's a benefit for the Eagles offense. So I'm starting Dontavian Wicks where I need him. And also remember, no Dallas Goedert. So Wicks could see a lot of targets in that game. And then finally, Darren Waller, the old guy, right? I mean, last week he proved he didn't need to be a touchdown dependent player in fantasy. He had double digit points without scoring. Listen to this stat, Amber. This year, the Detroit Lions have allowed five tight ends to score 13 or more points against them this year. They've only played in three games, and they've let five tight ends beat them for over 13 points. So Darren Waller 12, is a really good streamer. Yeah.
6: Even pick the second tight end that's in 12 personnel against the Lions at this point, because that's what that tells us.
7: No doubt.
6: All right, coming up next, Fab's final thoughts. 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
6: Welcome back to NFL Fantasy Forecast on Westwood One, along with Sports Illustrated senior fantasy analyst Michael Fabiano. I'm Amber Theo Harris. All right, Fabs, this season has been really crazy already. Players we drafted late or didn't draft at all are scoring more points than players we thought would be our starters. So at what point do fantasy managers just make the switch?
7: And I think that time is now. Look at my rankings over at Sports Illustrated. I've had Drake May as a sit-em every single week so far. Drake May was the QB2 last year. This week, I have him as the QB16. Bryce Young has been better. He's got a great matchup this week. You play Bryce Young over Drake May. You know, at the running back position, I've talked about Braylon Allen. He's my RB19 this week. I'm playing him over a guy like Omarion Hampton, who's losing touches and has a bad matchup on the road against Seattle. Wide receivers, we talked about Dontavian Wicks. He's the wide receiver 33 for me this week, which means that he's a flex starter. I am starting him ahead of a guy like Emeka Ebuka, who is dealing with a quarterback situation that is maybe the ugliest in the league right now. And then at the tight end spot, we talked about Darren Waller and how the Lions have just given it up to tight ends over the first 3 weeks. Darren Waller was not drafted in a lot of leagues, but now if you pick him up, I would play him over a guy like, say, Kyle Pitts. Now, one of the biggest examples of having to separate name from stats, have you seen Khalif Raymond's stats so far? This season, Khalif Raymond came into this week as the wide receiver 12. There's 11 wide receivers in the league who have had more fantasy points after 3 weeks than Khalif Raymond. I didn't have that on my bingo card. But now, when you're looking at wide receivers who are struggling, again, Emeka Ebuka is the first guy that comes to mind. Roma Dunze. Khalif Raymond should now be ranked ahead of Roma Dunze and rostered ahead of Roma Dunze. It's a crazy world we're living in. It's the upside down world. Is that what they call it in Stranger Things? And again, you have to really separate stats from big names at this point.
6: 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Then on Sunday night, the Panthers host the Lions. Scott Graham kicks it off with scores and highlights from around the league on NFL Sunday at 7:30 p.m. Eastern. Finally, on Monday night, the Falcons visit the Saints. Jamie Erdahl and Doug Peterson host the pregame show at 7 o'clock Eastern. 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Coordinated producers Brian Finkelstein and Aaron Cummings. Executive producer Mike Eby. The Senior Vice President of Sports for Cumulus Media and Westwood One is Bruce Gilbert. Now for Michael Fabiano, I'm Amber Theo Harris. 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
16: This may not be what we expected so far. I mean, who had the Raiders at 3-0, or the Browns at 3-1, or for that matter, both the Patriots and Rams staring down tough road games in Week 4 to avoid a 1-3 start? Now that October's here, we'll start to see where the long road ahead leads. We're going to talk with Panthers running back Chuba Hubbard. We'll also get the latest news and notes from Sports Illustrated's Albert Breer, and remember back to an historic night 20 years ago in New Orleans. And it all starts right now. It's only 3+ weeks, so a lot can and will change. But this 2026 season feels different. It has to. When was the last time that longtime rivals, the Chiefs and Raiders, met as undefeated teams with first place on the line in the division? That would have been 31 years ago, when both teams were 2-0. But a revitalized Chiefs squad with Patrick Mahomes